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2: Not all screen time is created equal, and a new study out of Sweden is helping us understand this even better. So researchers followed more than 20,000 people over nearly two decades and determined that passive screen time, like sitting on the couch and watching television, raised someone's risk of dementia. But if they did something active, like reading, puzzles, or interacting with other people, this same group of people saw their risk of dementia drop. Just like you gotta put the work in to keep your body in shape as you age, you basically have to do the same thing with your brain. A couple things I have found to help: working to learn something new every day, whatever it might be, challenging yourself in some way every day, and really importantly, staying socially active. Some days that means meeting friends in person, other days maybe an email, a text, or a phone call. Just stay engaged. I'm Dr. Sanjay Gupta, helping you live a better life.
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22: I don't know about you, but my social media feeds are flooded with lotions and potions and gadgets, all promising to unlock different components of longevity. But if you log off, take a step back from all the hype, you'll find that the actual keys to a longer, healthier life are hiding in plain sight. There are four of them. Number one, nutrition. The Mediterranean diet really is the gold standard. Number two, exercise. You should be getting 150 minutes of moderate intensity exercise or 75 minutes of vigorous intensity exercise every week, plus strength training and stretching. Number three, sleep. Sleep is when your body and your brain repair themselves. You should be getting 7 to 9 hours a night. And finally, number four, often gets forgotten, socialization. It's not a bonus. It's a necessity for a healthy life, finding a sense of community, purpose, and belonging. I'm Dr. Sanjay Gupta, helping you live a better life.
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24: Everyone poops. It's not just the name of a classic potty training book. It's a universal truth. Even though everyone does it, almost no one wants to talk about it. Dr. Tricia Pasricha wants to change that. She's the author of a new book. It's called You've Been Pooping All Wrong. And she says there are three critical P's of pooping. The first is propulsion, both the voluntary push you exert and the involuntary contractions that happen naturally within your body. Top line, when you feel the need to go, don't hold it. The second P is pliability, which refers to stool softness. The keys to this one are making sure you're drinking enough water and eating enough fiber. And the last P is for pelvic floor. If you can get your knees up above your waist while you're on the toilet, like on a stool or a garbage can or a stack of books even, that can make all the difference. I'm Dr. Sanjay Gupta, helping you live a better life.
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7: When you need your body to perform, but some of your muscles are having trouble, other muscles can sometimes help compensate. This is a great thing short term, but long term it can lead to serious and even chronic aches and pains. So if you've got nagging stiffness or irritation somewhere, don't push through it. Try to figure out why it's happening and how you can correct it. Strength and conditioning specialist Dana Santa says, performing exercises at a deliberate tempo makes it easier to notice when the wrong muscles are taking over, and also gives the intended muscles a chance to engage before that compensation kicks in. Dana suggests that starting with primary movement patterns such as squatting, hinging, pushing, pulling, rotating, and core can help make compensation easiest to identify and to address. I'm Dr. Sanjay Gupta, helping you live a better life.
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9: A better life with Dr. Sanjay Gupta.
10: When you need your body to perform, but some of your muscles are having trouble, other muscles can sometimes help compensate. This is a great thing short term, but long term it can lead to serious and even chronic aches and pains. So if you've got nagging stiffness or irritation somewhere, don't push through it. Try to figure out why it's happening and how you can correct it. Strength and conditioning specialist Dana Santa says, performing exercises at a deliberate tempo makes it easier to notice when the wrong muscles are taking over, and also gives the intended muscles a chance to engage before that compensation kicks in. Dana suggests that starting with primary movement patterns such as squatting, hinging, pushing, pulling, rotating, and core can help make compensation easiest to identify and to address. I'm Dr. Sanjay Gupta, helping you live a better life.
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12: When we talk about how much exercise someone should get, current guidelines call for about 150 minutes of moderate intensity exercise or 75 minutes of vigorous intensity exercise every week. 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I'm Dr. Sanjay Gupta, helping you live a better life.
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5: A Better Life with Dr. Sanjay Gupta.
6: When we talk about how much exercise someone should get, current guidelines call for about 150 minutes of moderate intensity exercise or 75 minutes of vigorous intensity exercise every week. New study out of the UK makes a strong case for vigorous exercise if and when you can do it. Now, researchers determined that even little bursts of vigorous exercise can significantly reduce someone's risk of 8 different diseases: dementia, type 2 diabetes, fatty liver disease, chronic respiratory disease, chronic kidney disease, immune-mediated inflammatory diseases, major cardiovascular events, and atrial fibrillation. We're not talking about complicated training programs here. Just work with what you can into your everyday life. If you are breathless and unable to speak in complete sentences, then you've hit the mark. I'm Dr. Sanjay Gupta, helping you live a better life.
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10: When we talk about how much exercise someone should get, current guidelines call for about 150 minutes of moderate intensity exercise or 75 minutes of vigorous intensity exercise every week. New study out of the UK makes a strong case for vigorous exercise if and when you can do it. Now, researchers determined that even little bursts of vigorous exercise can significantly reduce someone's risk of 8 different diseases: dementia, type 2 diabetes, fatty liver disease, chronic respiratory disease, chronic kidney disease, immune-mediated inflammatory diseases, major cardiovascular events, and atrial fibrillation. We're not talking about complicated training programs here. Just work with what you can into your everyday life. If you are breathless and unable to speak in complete sentences, then you've hit the mark. I'm Dr. Sanjay Gupta, helping you live a better life.
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0: Hey, Loyal and Royal Army, it's John and Deke. 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
2: If I were to ask you what makes for a good night's sleep, you'd probably say a dark, quiet room, not too many things on your mind. But every night when you go to get some Z's, how often do you really think about the temperature in your bedroom? Temperature may be one of the most underappreciated factors in sleep. That's according to the Senior Vice President of Research and Scientific Affairs at the National Sleep Foundation. We often hear about lights and screens and stress, but even modest changes in temperature and airflow can influence both how quickly you fall asleep and how deeply you stay asleep. Most experts will recommend a room temperature of 60 to 67 degrees Fahrenheit. You might also experiment with your sheets and what you actually wear to bed. Play around a bit and see what improves your sleep. You might be delightfully surprised. I'm Dr. Sanjay Gupta, helping you live a better life.
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0: loyal and Royal Army for the first time in more than a decade. The city of Fayetteville is bringing a major fireworks spectacular to the Northwest Arkansas Mall. 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
2: 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But every night when you go to get some Z's, how often do you really think about the temperature in your bedroom? Temperature may be one of the most underappreciated factors in sleep. That's according to the Senior Vice President of Research and Scientific Affairs at the National Sleep Foundation. We often hear about lights and screens and stress, but even modest changes in temperature and airflow can influence both how quickly you fall asleep and how deeply you stay asleep. Most experts will recommend a room temperature of 60 to 67 degrees Fahrenheit. You might also experiment with your sheets and what you actually wear to bed. Play around a bit and see what improves your sleep. You might be delightfully surprised. I'm Dr. Sanjay Gupta, helping you live a better life.

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0: Hey, Loyal and Royal Army, it's John and Deke. 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

0: 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And 94.9 Radio John Deke is the official station of the show. 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
13: We talk a lot here about ultra-processed foods and the many ways in which they can negatively impact your health. They've been linked to weight gain, obesity, type 2 diabetes, cardiovascular disease, even cancer. And now a new study out of UCSF found that high ultra-processed food intake was associated with something called intramuscular fat, which is exactly what it sounds like. That's fat inside your muscles, which can cause them to become weaker. Now, in this particular study, the researchers noticed more wear and tear and pain in people's knees because of weakened thigh muscles. Cutting back on ultra-processed foods isn't easy. The CDC estimates at least half the calories in our diet come from ultra-processed foods. But if you're looking to eat cleaner, cutting out sugar-sweetened beverages, that may be the best number one thing you can do to try and get started. I'm Dr. Sanjay Gupta, helping you live a better life.
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1: Hey, Loyal and Royal Army, it's John and Deke. You think you got the game to back up what a great golfer you are? 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
1: You're right. All right.
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2: For the Northwest Arkansas Traffic Network, I'm John Runyon. Here's a look at your traffic update. So far, so good this afternoon and evening with no accidents to report as of right now. Do be careful getting onto I-49 southbound from Bentonville and Rogers. Traffic, of course, builds up at this time. A little bit of congestion between Tontytown and Springdale along 412. Also, watch out for that construction area around MLK Boulevard and I-49 in Fayetteville. Buckle up and be safe. That's your traffic update from the Northwest Arkansas Traffic Network. I'm John Runyon.
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6: A better life with Dr. Sanjay Gupta.
7: I'm feeling lucky to have my college-age kids home with me for a few weeks this summer. And one of the things I know we're going to be talking about, AI. I've started to use it more often at the hospital to get fresh takes on patient problems that I'm trying to solve. And for my girls, well, I know that they are navigating college now with these new powerful tools, something frankly that you and I couldn't have even imagined when we were in school. But while it may be tempting to outsource your studying and your work to these large language models, I beg you not to. And that's because AI chatbots tend to reproduce what researchers call weird viewpoints. That's an acronym: Western, educated, industrialized, rich, and democratic. Look, AI isn't going away, and admittedly, it can be a really powerful tool, but you don't want it doing your thinking for you. I'm Dr. Sanjay Gupta, helping you live a better life.
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1: This is KNWA's Jacqueline House with your Tuesday headlines. Fort Smith Police Department says it's received about 10 reports of bear sightings across the city. Officials say never approach, feed, or try to interact with a bear. If you encounter one, stay calm. Don't run and make loud noises to encourage the bear to leave and report any bear sightings to the police department's non-emergency line. Jose Gamas will serve 20 years in prison after he pleaded guilty to 2 counts of negligent homicide, DWI, and failure to yield in the death of a Rogers couple in a crash. He was placed on an immigration hold and had an active warrant out of Los Angeles County at the time of his arrest. And according to city fire departments across Northwest Arkansas, fireworks rules vary depending on where you live and on fire conditions. Most ordinances from several cities allow fireworks through the holiday weekend and lasting well into the late evening. Those are your KNWA news updates. 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
1: Man, what a weekend we had. We normally don't get to hang out on the weekend, but we hung out this weekend as we celebrated the life of our good friend and a lot of the Loyal and Royal Army know, Droid. We finally got to have his celebration of life. Thank you, Jeff Hodges.
2: Yeah, Foghorns came through. It was fun to see him there, too.
1: Yeah, it was.
2: Fun for
1: he
2: me.
1: He looks good, but he's lost weight.
2: I tell you, I'm like, oh, I'll see you there. And then I stopped at the one over here because I didn't even look. I just figured it'd be this one. And then I'm like, I walked in, nobody there. I go, well, my first.
1: I'm the first one here.
2: And then I go, ah, stupid. So I go, it was by the one by Balm Walker. And then everybody, and then I was like, eh, it's clearly the right place. But just to see and reminisce with the radio people of all the stations we've all been on and the groups we've all worked for and how many of us have all cross-pollinated with both. They did a whole thing like, all right, just the people that worked at the X, mm-hmm. and we were in that one.
1: Yep.
2: All right, just the people that worked with them at KKEG, and we were in that one.
1: That's right.
2: All right, just the people that worked with them at Cumulus, this is here,
1: mm-hmm.
2: and we were in that one.
1: Uh-huh.
2: We're like, oh my gosh, how many times?
1: Yeah, every time.
2: And I told you.
1: He ended up there.
2: Yeah, when we first took the job here, I was apprehensive because I didn't know anybody, and I heard big, scary Cumulus corporate media, and then the first person we see is Droid. I'm like, mm-hmm. We'll be fine.
1: Yeah.
2: Because he's calming, because he was part of our lives.
1: If Droid's there, it's got to be good.
2: But it was a good benefit, and was it a benefit?
1: No,
2: it was
1: just a celebration.
2: It was just a good turnout and good people and all his friends there that we didn't know and
1: a
2: lot of radio people.
1: I got to say, Laura Knapp, who it was, you know, we've worked with Laura also here.
2: Yeah.
1: And we've known her a really long time. And she is the one who was the engine of the entire event. She made videos. If I'm not mistaken, I only saw one of the videos, which was ours, which was the radio, but he was a member of three families.
2: Yeah.
1: He was a member of the radio family. He had the Hogpen family, and then he had the On the Mark family. And don't get me wrong, there's a lot of cross-pollination between those three. I mean, obviously I'm bomb and radio with him, but they were all represented, and Laura made videos for all three with photos from all three. She took the time to make those and get all of his like T-shirts and all of his memorabilia from radio stations and photos, and just a lot of care went into that. And Laura, thank you so much. I actually got to meet Droid's sister, who came all the way down from Chicago.
2: Oh wow,
1: that's where. And there's a bit of an age difference. She was much older than Droid, and so a lot of it, because she's been gone so long, she was learning a lot about him professionally. I mean, she knew him personally, but she didn't really know just professionally how important he was and what a niche he had carved out in the radio community here in Northwest Arkansas. And so I talked to her for 15 minutes, and she was like, I feel bad. I never got down to Northwest Arkansas because I got so involved in work, and I worked so hard, and I work. And I go, well, girl, must be genetic, because nobody worked harder in Northwest Arkansas radio than Droid. That
2: doing
1: guy
2: whatever.
1: Was a workaholic.
2: No, I'm not doing that. I don't get paid to do that. It never came out of his mouth.
1: Never.
2: Everybody at their workplace has that one person that'll be like, I ain't doing that. It's above my pay. Droid did whatever.
1: He did anything.
2: And it was a good celebration of his life and to see all these people. And we just got to make a better. It doesn't matter if you're a new Droid or anytime you go to a memorial and you see people you haven't seen. And the last time you saw him was when somebody else died. And you all go, oh, we got to do this more. Follow that up.
1: Actually do it.
2: Mm-hmm. And we've got to do a better job of that. I don't know if we need to do it like once a month or how many people would show up.
1: Well, first of all, a lot of times and any time we'd want to do it, we would want to do it with Dave. And I'll be honest with you, he's gone a lot.
2: He has gone a lot. And it was weird. And that wasn't weird, but it's just like, oh, yeah, you never worked with Dave and you never worked with this person. And when we were in all these different groups.
1: Yeah.
2: Of you know, they were all right to be, just to let everybody know, it was first the KKEG, early KKEG for me, which was Demery Media,
1: mm-hmm.
2: which is who you hear us talk about when we talk about Brett Hash when we're out of the creeks.
1: Mm-hmm.
2: And then over here for you, it was Clear Channel, round one.
1: Right.
2: Or technically.
1: It went from Capstar to AMFM to Clear Channel to iHeart.
2: When you were there?
1: Yeah. Not, oh, well, it wasn't iHeart when I was there, but it did all those three.
2: Okay.
1: It did Capstar, AM/FM, and then...
2: It was Clear Channel when I got over.
1: Clear Channel.
2: But that's just how the radio thing works. Then there's the whole Hawkman team that did the Power 105.7 before Cumulus bought it, that he was also a part of.
1: Right.
2: You're just like, wow.
1: Yeah, man. Hawkman's the only one I never worked with.
2: And then there was the Butler Broadcasting, which you guys know is the X. And then we came over to Cumulus, which is now, which bought the Hawkman people and bought part of Demery, too.
1: Mm-hmm, mm-hmm.
2: So they've kind of merged.
1: Yeah.
2: It's so back in the day when we started, Hawkman was Power 105.7 and Demery was KKK. Those were the big ones.
1: Right.
2: And now they're both up here.
1: And now they're both under the umbrella of Cumulus.
2: And like then us. Clear Channel always was the Eagle.
1: It was always Kix, Mix, Magic, and Eagle. That was always the four.
2: Okay.
1: Yeah. For now.
2: And, you know, and then you got the people over there at the X now, which is locally owned, which he's never worked with. But, and I mean, we just saw everybody.
1: Yeah.
2: And you're just like, oh my gosh, I remember this. And then people just bring up stuff that we did, or people just bring up that time you guys did. I'm like, I know.
1: I love when they show the video of Droid with radio, just how many times I was in there, we were in there, in all these photos, like more than I remembered.
2: Yeah.
1: Like I knew some of the photos that I actually provided, but then there were photos of him doing stuff like whether it was the mall for Thanksgiving or other events where we gave stuff away, the house giveaway that he was at, and I just totally forgot. And there were all these photos of those, so that was really cool. But just a big life that Droid had, and we were so proud to be there at Foghorns and celebrate that with so many people. And it was really cool. Got to meet a lot of people and so many. I don't know about you. I got there a little bit later. I don't know about you. I had so many people come up to me about just what we did, the little bit we did about him on the air, which was no big deal to you or me, because all we're doing is telling everyone just how great he is. So it wasn't anything to us.
2: No.
1: But I'm glad they got a lot out of that. And his sister really made a point to tell me about that.
2: I had people come up to us, talk about it, and people I've just forgot I worked with, you know?
1: Yeah.
2: Because for those of you that, you know, if I talked to you at this event and I acted like I didn't know who you were, it's because I probably worked when I was 20 and I wasn't retaining any information.
1: Ugh.
2: I mean, Dave Jackson started me out when I was 20 years old.
1: I know.
2: And, you know, I obviously know Dave, but just other people are like, remember that time? I'm like, I don't.
1: I don't.
2: And I was surprised to see some people there. You missed out on Robin. Robin showed up.
1: I saw her in a photo.
2: Our girl Roberta showed up.
1: Missed her. Sad.
2: And
1: but I had to get going.
2: Frank from the old school AMX was there.
1: You know, I've never met him.
2: Never?
1: Never.
2: Oh, dude, what a guy.
1: I have so much respect for him.
2: What a guy.
1: I'll tell you this. I know I've said this on the air before about how the only show that I've ever felt was a show like that we had because competition was Tim and Jeff. I have so much respect for what Frank built on the X.
2: He did his own thing.
1: I know.
2: He didn't care, and it was cool.
1: That's why I respect it.
2: You're like, wow.
1: He was himself, and he was unconventional, but he had a following, and he was a really original guy on the radio.
2: Yeah, now he's a doctor.
1: I know.
2: It's crazy.
1: It is crazy.
2: What are you up to?
1: No.
2: Then I was in there thinking about it. We're all this thing. We're Droid celebrating his life of radio, and by the time he passed, he was out of radio, and we're the only ones that are still in it.
1: Mm-hmm.
2: It was us and Dave.
1: Mm-hmm.
2: I looked around.
1: I know.
2: I'm just like, good Lord.
1: I did like Anita bragging to me that she is retired and loves it. I'm like, how much older are you than me? I think we're the same age. You're retired? Damn.
2: Wow.
1: I can't even fathom retirement.
2: No, I don't know how you would do that.
1: What?
2: How do you do that?
1: Mm-mm. I'll never retire.
2: Her and Robin, I totally forgot about Robin. I was like, oh my gosh. Just these faces. And Monica and Carol are like our, you know, our.
1: And Haas.
2: Haas was there. Yeah.
1: I mean, that was just, it was a really fun way. It was so
2: we
1: neat.
2: We worked at, a lot of you listening work at big corporate-y places where it's not family.
1: And that's radio, all it is for us.
2: That's all it is. These people are our siblings, our aunts, you know, they're like that.
1: And do you know what kind of personality you have to be in this industry that is just dwindling by the month? Like, you have to be a really unique kind of person to be in this industry. You want to have fun. You love music. You like dealing with people.
2: Right.
1: You like not having a lot of boundaries.
2: I will tell you, everybody that's not in radio, it's not even a flex that we're still in radio, because you know what? They're all doing great.
1: They're doing probably
2: they're doing
1: better.
2: Mm-hmm. They're all doing better at whatever took them out of radio and whatever they chose to do next.
1: Mm-hmm.
2: Chose to do next.
1: Correct.
2: And we're still doing it. and we love it. We love you guys listening, and we miss Droid. And he was an asset up here, and health got bad. And one day, they just with corporate stuff, I remember verbally going, why would we get rid of Droid?
1: Exactly. Whatever he does, you need someone to do that. So why not have the smartest, longest tenured guy?
2: And cheap.
1: Yeah, thank you.
2: He didn't make salary.
1: Mm-mm.
2: He was an hourly dude that helped put stuff together. When they got rid of him and Jamie's, the guys that did the grunt work, were like, what are you guys doing?
1: It absolutely crushed Dale when that came down the pike. Like, I think Dale actually held it off for months. Like, I think he delayed it.
2: I said it to the group. I'm like, listen, he couldn't have made more than a couple $100 a week.
1: No.
2: We would have all put money out of our check.
1: Mm-hmm.
2: There's like 20 of us up here at the time. You're telling me all of us wouldn't have put $20 every check towards Droid just to keep him? Hell yeah, we all would have.
1: Especially because we needed him.
2: Right. Corporate cutbacks are stupid.
1: Mm-hmm.
2: And when they do cut it, they cut the people that you lean on the most and not the fat up at the top that doesn't do anything but sending orders.
1: I know.
2: It's just bizarre.
1: Mm-hmm.
2: And it's not just here.
1: No.
2: Some of y'all's jobs, you're listening, you're like, oh, yeah, they cut these people. And you're like, they do work.
1: It's corporate America.
2: It's terrible.
1: It is.
2: But, you know, we loved him, and it was good to see the videos and all the pictures and the memories, and he had a collection of old school K-Keg stuff. When it was 92-1 the keg to old school. He just was, he wasn't a hoarder. He just kept all those memorabilia stuff.
1: He did. It was important to him. He loved being in radio. I don't know anyone that loved being in radio as much as us, but Droid.
2: See, Dave Jackson was our very first boss. Dave hired you to bring you over, and Dave hired me, and I just assumed Dave was there before everybody, but Droid was there before Dave.
1: Yeah. He was there with Wes Jeffries.
2: I just assumed Dave hired everybody.
1: Yeah. Wes Jeffries hired Dave and Droid.
2: That's crazy. Yeah, because when Dave was telling me he was there after Droid, I'm like, whoa, what? I just assumed my radio career started with everybody else.
1: I've still never met Wes Jeffries. Never. Yeah. Or Kevin Clay.
2: I doubt either one of them are still in it.
1: I think Kevin is, actually. And I think Wes is. I think Wes is
2: I do know Kevin Clay. I don't think he is. I think he just does voicey stuff.
1: Okay.
2: I don't know anything about Wes Jeffries.
1: When I first got into it, Kevin Clay was the biggest jock this building had had. When I was Greg Daniels, like he was, they talked about him like he was mythology, and it's crazy to me he's not in radio anymore.
2: Yeah, right.
1: Crazy to me.
2: It is crazy to hear those stories about how that, and people talk about that about us.
1: I know, it's weird.
2: Like the people to come out of. I mean, Bobby Bones was never up here physically. He was down in Hot Springs in Little Rock.
1: Yeah,
2: he never came up here.
1: I know.
2: But they kind of talk about him like that down there before he became Bobby Bones because he was kind of like us. He just kind of did his own thing.
1: Yeah.
2: And nobody needed to reel him in. Well, they needed to reel him in. Normally with radio, people have to, if you start radio back, I'm talking 30-year-old job, 30 years ago, they would, here you go, and they'd have to coach you to push you to push you. You let people like me and John and Bobby Bones loose, we're the perfect types because they don't have to, they just have to say, oh, whoa, I don't have to do anything with these people.
1: Right. It's a bottom line industry, and as long as you're producing on the bottom line, they really do
2: I'm
1: not
2: just
1: care
2: talking
1: the
2: about
1: recipe.
2: Doing a show and stuff. There was no coaching. We just have the instinct. Us and Bobby have the instinct. Kevin Clay's got the instinct. And there's just people out there that you have to coach and tell and give them a book to read and liner notes and stuff. And you know, to hear that people say that about us.
1: It's wild.
2: On these big parties where, you know, we're celebrating Droid's life and then they tell us all the stuff we used to do. I mean, people I've never met.
1: I know. It was weird. I had people come up to me and remember stunts.
2: Yeah.
1: Like, it was, I was like, oh my God, that, I had one guy come up to me, I know I've brought this up before, but he literally gave me the play-by-play of this bit I did once where I was up on the top of a Walmart, and then they pulled me up in a, they got me up in a car that they put on a crane that they put above the ground. I go, I did this? I would never do that. They go, oh yeah. And I'm like, wait a minute, is it the echoes in your brain telling you this? What?
2: It didn't unlock anything and remember anything?
1: I'm telling you, it's entirely possible that happened, and I have just completely men in blacked it from my brain. I don't know. Because I know it happened to you the whole Saturday, where people would just immediately start talking to you, and then they go, man, I remember. And then they just go down this path of something you did or something we did or something we said or some bit we did. I mean, I could talk about Eureka Springs Blues Fest fights with Droid and Dave for hours, but there's a lot of that stuff I don't remember.
2: I think the best part about Droid's thing, and we'll wrap it up, is he would have loved it. He would have been right there with us. Anytime you can do something like that. Or we've been to funerals where they're like, man, they wouldn't have liked this.
1: I know.
2: They would have been upset.
1: Well, all the credit
2: he would have loved it
1: to Laura.
2: Yes.
1: Who made it so droid. You walked in there, it's not like you went, oh, really? Whose celebration of life is it? It's clearly droid. She had him up on the TV because she made videos. She had all his stuff on display. All the people that were in the room loved him.
2: Yeah.
1: So it was very, very.
2: At his favorite place across the street from his even more favorite place.
1: Very.
2: So it was
1: cultivated.
2: Like perfect.
1: It was perfect.
2: And credit to our pal Jeff Hodges, who does Foghorns.
1: Very much.
2: Had a great talk with him. He knew how much droid meant to us and the radio community. And I said this, I tend to text you. The only people at that memorial that are still doing what they did when they met Droid was Jeff, me, you, and Dave.
1: I know.
2: There was 50 people there, and there's only four of us that are still doing what we did when we met Droid back in the 90s.
1: See also in the next 10 years.
2: Yeah.
1: Yeah.
2: So thanks to Foghorns. If you guys haven't been to that bomb Foghorns, I asked him, I go, you big for this soccer? You got a lot of people come for soccer? And then he just Jeff

0: We are on the clock, buddy.
1: Right?
0: Yeah.
1: Ugh.
0: Yeah, we're on the downhill slide.
1: I don't like thinking like that. I don't feel like it.
0: I don't either.
1: But we are.
0: Mm-hmm.
1: Statistically,
0: oh, yeah.
1: Half of our life is way over.
0: 110.
1: Half of our, statistically, three quarters of our life's over.
0: Oh, yeah. Wake me up when September ends, is what I'm saying.
1: Statistically. Mm-hmm. I know your dad's how old now?
0: 88.
1: But how long has he been gone?
0: Oh, I don't know. I mean, we had to take his car away. He couldn't drive anymore 2 years ago.
1: So statistically, you got 20 plus years in you. 25.
0: I hope 25.
1: You got a good 20. Statistically.
0: Yeah. But we don't know what kind of anti-aging nonsense they've got coming out.
1: Listen,
0: it's pretty real.
1: Listen to him. Listen to
0: for everybody, not me.
1: I know, but you got 20.
0: I saw this study this weekend, bud, that said basically in the next 5 years, aging is going to stop.
1: You got 20 years of you left.
0: Yeah. We'll see.
1: Of active.
0: I hope 20.
1: Stuff.
0: Boy, if I'm luck, knock on wood.
1: Yeah. Statistically.
0: It could be an hour and a half. Who knows?
1: I know, right? I don't like that.
0: Me either.
2: It's the Sonic Drive-In with John and D. Presented by Sonic, Northwest Arkansas's morning show for 30 years. John and Deke.
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4: From the Northwest Arkansas Traffic Network, let's go ahead and take another look at your Tuesday morning commute. Right now, everything looking really good. Your iDrive map isn't showing any accidents, no slowdowns at the moment, nothing really getting in your way, so just keep on driving safe. Let's have a terrific Tuesday. From the Northwest Arkansas Traffic Network, I'm Bob Udy.
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12: A better life with Dr. Sanjay Gupta.
13: When you need your body to perform, but some of your muscles are having trouble, other muscles can sometimes help compensate. This is a great thing short term, but long term it can lead to serious and even chronic aches and pains. So if you've got nagging stiffness or irritation somewhere, don't push through it. Try to figure out why it's happening and how you can correct it. Strength and conditioning specialist Dana Santa says, performing exercises at a deliberate tempo makes it easier to notice when the wrong muscles are taking over, and also gives the intended muscles a chance to engage before that compensation kicks in. Dana suggests that starting with primary movement patterns such as squatting, hinging, pushing, pulling, rotating, and core can help make compensation easiest to identify and to address. I'm Dr. Sanjay Gupta, helping you live a better life.
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1: Yeah, Waldo's Chicken and Beer, if you've never been before, what a cool business concept. 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
2: And the cool thing with them, they've got the fried chicken tenders. They've got fried chicken. They've got rotisserie chicken. They've got chicken salad. So, I mean, it's grilled, it's fried, it's rotisserie. Different options at Waldo's and completely different sides, too. If you haven't checked them out, they're right there on Walton. In Bentonville, Waldo's Chicken and Beer, sisters of Tzatziki's, which is now soon to be open at the Pleasant Grove location.
1: Hello.
2: So that is good. Going to have to grab some Waldo's on my way up to Chicago. We'll go Sunday when we leave, and we'll go see Noah Kahan, and then Noah Kahan had to come out and address an incident from fans in Philadelphia because they pooped on the concert floor. Please go to the bathroom. Go to the bathroom, please. Man, these kids get there and they line up and they sit there to get that close to Noah Kahan and they wear Depends.
1: And that's crazy. A thing. I know.
2: That is a thing. So he had to, and then Olivia Rodrigo has even said she can smell it from the front row.
1: She can smell the Depends?
2: She can smell
1: the
2: Depends and urine and all that stuff because they get there hours ahead and they will not move.
1: Well, then here's my advice. You ready? Let's seriously be dead serious. As they like to say on Love Island, Deke, I'm going to be dead ass about this.
2: All right.
1: Bring another pair.
2: Well, go to the bathroom. Bring a friend to hold your spot.
1: So, like, you've got a spot. Let's just say this happened, right? Let's say you're this guy. Let's say you are Noah Kahan fanatic, and you are strapping on the Depends because you have to stand in line for hours or whatever. Hey, you know what? Bring another pair. Wipe yourself up.
2: All he says, he's saying, please just go to the bathroom.
1: And go throw it away. Diapers, like a diaper genie. You know? You got to get Jackson a diaper genie, by the way.
2: Yeah.
1: Don't forget that.
2: Shared footage of what appeared to be poop on the ground at Citizens Bank, claiming an attendee defecated during his performance.
1: Poop on the ground. Poop on the ground. Man.
2: If you have to poop at a show, please, dear God, just go to the bathroom, he wrote on his Twitter.
1: Watch Noah Kahan with the poop on the ground.
2: I've pooped my pants as much as anybody in the last 29 years, but understand me, there's a venue out there with a 1,000-yard stare after dealing with that. There's a venue worker out there like, good Lord.
1: 1,000-yard stare.
2: Take this pledge. I solemnly swear I will not S my pants, and if I do, I won't take it from my pants and put it on the floor.
1: Yeah, what's the point in even doing it if you're just going to scoop it out and drop it on the floor you're going to walk on?
2: Because these kids have they don't know what they're doing. Olivia Rodrigo even talked about concerts growing wearing diapers at her crowds. I've been to certain concerts and festivals where people wear diapers, and it can be smelt from the front row, said O'Rod. And that's been an experience as a performance that I have smelled, and I don't want to do that anymore.
1: No.
2: So go with your concert buddy. Everybody have concert etiquette. If a person leaves to go to the bathroom, let them back into their spot.
1: Yes.
2: Don't be a-holes about it. No. Or they'll poop on the ground.
1: Poop
2: that's your other
1: ground.
2: Option.
1: Yeah.
2: There's probably some fence rider that got there way early. I mean, when did the show start? Like 7:15? That means they got there. That's also why they don't let doors open for a while.
1: Yeah.
2: Because they will sit there.
1: Mm-hmm.
2: If they let venue doors open at noon, they'd go in at noon. If they let venue in, you know, that's why you're like, why are they only doing doors? Just get there.
1: Just
2: go to the bathroom.
1: Just show up.
2: I've heard of multiple people wearing Depends and not that need them.
1: That's disgusting, man.
2: So you wouldn't do it?
1: No.
2: Guns N' Roses played for us, what, like 2.5 hours?
1: Yeah.
2: You just hold it.
1: Yeah, but thankfully we didn't have, you know, we weren't sitting in a pit.
2: Right.
1: Assigned seats, but I mean, I can't imagine there'd be anything like that.
2: No.
1: Like anything. Like, I'm trying to think what it would be. Like anyone you love, you've already seen them in concert 30 times.
2: Oh, I wouldn't wear Depends to a show.
1: That's what I mean. Like anyone you love, you've already done this.
2: We're past the age, too, where we're standing for the whole time.
1: Like if Jack White came out and said, final concert ever, maybe.
2: But he can play for three. I would still, I don't know. I would maybe wear Depends, I guess.
1: Like maybe. But you've already seen him.
2: I've already
1: seen
2: him
1: 3 dozen times.
2: Yeah, I'm fine.
1: I don't know.
2: But that's what they do. And I'll let you know if anybody poops on the ground in Chicago.
1: Please
2: which
1: do.
2: I'm sure they will.
1: Oh, my God.
2: All over the streets.
1: Disgusting.
2: Nothing has nothing to do with the show. But it'll be on the streets.
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18: You know, it's funny, when I think back to what the typical American dinner looked like when you and I were kids, there's usually some kind of meat featured at the center of the plate. Vegetables are there, but often thought of as a side dish. More and more, though, we are coming to realize that a plant-based diet, with little or no meat even, is going to be a healthier way to eat for just about everyone. New study out of the University of Hawaii Cancer Center found that eating a high-quality plant-rich diet that includes whole grains, vegetables, and fruits may prevent cognitive impairment even when people start that diet in their late 50s and 60s. Yeah, it's important to make sure you're getting enough protein, fats, complex carbohydrates. Just because you cut out or even cut back on meat, though, is not a license to eat whatever you want. Focus on eating whole, real foods. I'm Dr. Sanjay Gupta, helping you live a better life.
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0: John and Deke are rolling with Rath Mitsubishi on the corner of 71B and Don Tyson. And Flyway Brewery, the official brewers of the Loyal and Royal Army on Zion in Fayetteville.
1: We love Flyway Brewery. Perfect place to be watching all these soccer matches with those two huge TVs. If you're going to go and root for the U.S. and they, or whatever team you're following,
2: yeah,
1: get a group of people there and get the whole crowd involved. And then you can be like all those reels going around where, you know, those big city bars do it and cheer.
2: Oh, yeah.
1: Yeah, I believe that we will win. All that stuff.
2: I believe that we will win.
1: So what I'm learning from the World Cup is we've moved on.
2: Yeah, we made it to the next round.
1: I also learned from World Cup that they spell turkey different than they did growing up when I was a kid.
2: It's like Kyrie. It's Turkey-a.
1: I guess. And now is it, if we win, if we lose, we're done? Have we moved on to that, or do you know enough to know?
2: The knockout round, you mean?
1: Does that mean you're done? Do we need to get Claudia on the phone, my soccer expert of my family?
2: Wouldn't hurt. But we could look it up. All I know is we moved on. That's all I know. We beat Turkey. Oh, wait, I apologize. We lost to Turkey. But it didn't matter. Because
1: yeah.
2: By the time we played them, we had already won enough to move on. And so, yay. We're moving on, and we're playing this week. Excited about that. And, you know, it's good to see us do well, although we're nowhere near as good as teams like Argentina.
1: And France.
2: Oh, my God, France.
1: Yeah.
2: I've
1: watched a little bit of both of them, and I'm like, oh, they look different.
2: Yeah, they are different. They are what we are in basketball.
1: Yeah.
2: Where we watch basketball and go, ain't nobody going to be us. That's where France is and Argentina are.
1: It looks like a different sport.
2: It does. And Brazil. Like those teams.
1: And Mexico was good too.
2: Mexico's very good. And we're good for us. We're really good actually, but I mean, we're not on that level yet.
1: So there you go. If you want to watch these matches, that's what they're called. Not games. They're called matches.
2: Hey, look at me. You.
1: Yeah, I'm learning.
2: The parlance.
1: That you watch it at a Flyway because it's a big TV. It's what you want to watch.
2: That's right.
1: Nothing's worse than a sports bar when you're there and this TV's a little tick behind the other one. Or the crowd on the other side of the restaurant's cheering because they're not on YouTube TV, which is a 40-second delay.
2: Right.
1: That just throws my brain all up in the air.
2: Yeah, it does.
1: But Flyway Brewery, great food, little snacks. They've got that new beer out, too, and we're going to probably have our John and Deke fall beer.
2: Yeah.
1: But they have a bird theme. So what'd I say, the big ostrich? Something like that.
2: The condor?
1: I don't know. All their beers have a bird theme. And I'm like, maybe we could be the John and Deke Big Condor.
2: I don't mind that.
1: But then we have the Big Orange up at the road, and you don't want to tie it into that.
2: Correct.
1: So I don't know. Be thinking of a bird name that could go with our name, and maybe they'll do a beer after us at Flyway Brewery.
2: Mm-hmm.
1: Maybe.
2: Yeah.
1: So I did the Supergirl over the weekend.
2: How was it?
1: I did that for everybody so they don't have to go. It's numbness. It just,
2: You put it well.
1: But then my buddy texts me and Chuck and goes, hey, have you guys seen this Backrooms? And I go, I haven't. It's the only one I haven't seen.
2: I know. I haven't seen it either.
1: So I take the girls to the Backrooms, and all three of us walked out and go, what the hell was that?
2: Mm-hmm.
1: Now, is it bad? No. Is it good? I don't know.
2: Mm.
1: Is it crazy weird? Yeah. Is it, are people obsessed with it? Yeah, I don't know. I think this is the first movie where it is a movie for the Gen Zs. And if you think you liked it as you're older, then you're trying too hard. But it's not for us.
2: Yeah.
1: Even my daughter, who's a Gen Z, an alpha probably, she's like, Dad, it's a game. Dad, it's a YouTube thing. And I'm just like, I don't know. A guy going through some trouble. He works at a furniture store, but not like a good one, like Sam's Furniture, like a dumpy furniture store.
2: Right.
1: And wanders downstairs and then walks through the wall to the back rooms.
2: Okay.
1: And then I don't even know what the hell I'll tell you that happens. I don't even know what it is. I think I'm too old for this movie.
2: Well.
1: But people love it. And it and Obsession are making billions of dollars. And they're both young directors. And they're both costing hardly any money to make. And it's obsessed. People, no pun intended, they're obsessed with Obsession and they're obsessed with back rooms.
2: Yeah. I haven't seen the back rooms yet.
1: But it destroyed Supergirl and the He-Man. You know, these big, huge brands have tanked.
2: I know.
1: Absolutely tanked. In fact,
2: I wouldn't call Supergirl a big brand, but DC Comics is a big brand.
1: Supergirl's a brand. Yeah. It's Supergirl. I mean, come on. And He-Man's a big brand, at least.
2: Now, He-Man's a big brand.
1: But He-Man did great compared to what Supergirl did.
2: Yeah.
1: Supergirl, absolutely. I'm like, then why was it? Why
2: did it get greenlit?
1: why? My daughter goes, well, why didn't you like it? I go, I don't know. I don't know what I was expecting. And then kind of, I think we broke it down. It wasn't James Gunn movie, because I'm like, well, at worst, it'll be Guardians of the Galaxy. That's right. Well, he didn't do it. And then I don't even know what the hell is going on with Supergirl. It's all over the place.
2: Well, I heard they made it like John Wick.
1: Well, as far as John Wick, they shoot Crypto and you dart him, and then she's got to get the antidote. That's the movie.
2: This is me not caring at all that you're spoiling it.
1: Well, that's the movie.
2: I know.
1: John Wick, but then I've heard people go, it's like Mad Max. Okay, well, it's like Mad Max because Aquaman is in it, dressed as the guy like from Mad Max. And it's shot dark, and by dark, I mean like not lit very well.
2: Mm-hmm.
1: And
2: so you're already making a bad movie worse.
1: It's like, I don't know what the point of it was. Superman works because Superman's in Metropolis and it's
2: Superman.
1: And then they got to tell you what sun she has, whatever planet she goes to. It's got a red sun. She doesn't have her powers on the red sun. She's got a yellow sun. This sun's a yellow green sun. And you're like, it's too much. It's just too much. And it absolutely tanked.
2: It's also not enough.
1: And the word of mouth is not helping. At least He-Man got really good word of mouth.
2: Word of mouth is killing this movie.
1: He-Man got great word of mouth. In fact, if you want to see a movie based on, just fun nonsense, well, then He-Man's way better than Supergirl.
2: Right.
1: And it's not that I'm anti-Supergirl. I love the Superman whole thing.
2: They just made a bad movie.
1: Yeah, it's what happened.
2: I heard the screenplay sucks. I heard the plot sucks.
1: There is no plot.
2: That's what I mean.
1: Like you said, they took John Wick. She mm-hmm. got her dog. The bad guy comes and shoots her dog with a trank. He's got the antidote. We got to go find this guy.
2: And I feel terrible for this girl because she's going to be a star, but this ain't going to help.
1: Then the people will be like, well, she shouldn't be giving interviews saying she doesn't like dads. Or she did, you know how they do that stuff.
2: Yeah. You do got to keep her tight on the script.
1: I don't think the younger people are learning that.
2: Oh.
1: That'll tank a movie in 2026.
2: Bad interviews hurt.
1: Yeah.
2: Bad interviews
1: politically hurt. Dividing interviews will eliminate half your fan base. Right. And it goes back to the Michael Jordan of Republicans Buy Sneakers, too.
2: Mm-hmm.
1: So.
2: That's true.
1: They will boy. And the same goes with the other one.
2: Hey, there are no enemies. There's no bad things. When you're doing a movie, everything's great.
1: Yeah.
2: Always positive.
1: Correct.
2: And that is not what's happened with this movie.
1: And Democrats won't go to a movie if they'll be like, you know, or they, whatever. They'll be like,
2: keep it out of it. For both sides.
1: So I don't know if that was part of it. I don't know if Superman people are sexist and they just didn't want a Supergirl.
2: She's not a brand. Supergirl is not a brand. Superman is a brand.
1: Yeah.
2: Just because they're from the same DC Comics and they're both, they have blankets they were swaddled
1: in.
2: Yeah,
1: it's not, you're right. It's not a girl superhero because Wonder Woman crushed it.
2: Yeah,
1: now,
2: Wonder Woman's a brand.
1: 84 was terrible. It was terrible. Compared to the first one?
2: Well, compared to the first one, it was not as good as the first one. But it was better than I thought it would be. I'll put it that way. I went in with low expectations.
1: I loved Wonder Woman.
2: Yeah, Wonder Woman's great. Chris Pine's great. She's great.
1: I obviously loved the new Superman last year. I loved it. Yeah. That's why I was like, just make
2: Superman.
1: It like that.
2: But we have emotional investing in
1: do
2: Superman.
1: Do you know her relationship to Superman?
2: No.
1: What do you think it is? Sister?
2: Couldn't even begin.
1: They're cousins.
2: You knew they were something.
1: I thought they were brother, sister. They're cousins.
2: Well.
1: Learned that in the movie. But to be fair, I don't think we've really had a Supergirl movie that I went to. But, I mean, I've been to the Wonder Woman's.
2: Yeah.
1: I don't know if it was her. I don't know if we need Jason Momoa in these movies anymore all the
2: time.
1: Well,
2: here's the problem. Okay, so you're a producer.
1: But I've seen the comic book people that love the character, that really know the character that Momoa played. And they're like, oh, he's perfect. Okay, but he's also Aquaman. Mm-hmm. And they're in the same universe.
2: Mm-hmm. What happens? You can have him play himself
1: right.
2: in two different things.
1: Let's say this takes off, and then we got to have the Justice League fight somebody. Who's he going to be? Right?
2: I know.
1: That's how my brain's like, he's Aquaman in this world.
2: The problem is I'll give you an example. Like, the Avengers, pretend the Avengers are feet, and all the superheroes in the Avengers are toes. So now, when you make a movie like this, where you essentially are, you're not making it to where in the future anyone cares about and or hopes they see Supergirl. They don't care. So now if you have an Avengers movie in the future, are you even putting her in it? Like, it was toxic to the box office. So why would you put her in a future DC Universe movie? You wouldn't.
1: I mean, that's what I walked out with Zoe. She was like, what'd you think? I go, well, at least at the very end, like they do it everything. Superman's in this movie a little bit. But
2: they had
1: like,
2: to.
1: He's like, they set up Superman 2. She'll be in that. Because she's
2: less.
1: Like, he's like, I could use your help.
2: Yeah, less.
1: So, I mean, it'll be his movie with her showing up. But like,
2: no one will even know if she's not in it. No one will even care.
1: It's really not a good character either, dude. Her whole shtick is, I don't like my powers. I'm going to go to a red sun where they aren't ours so I can just drink and be drunk. And then
2: so they tried to do a little Deadpool?
1: Kind of. Yeah, that's another thing. Either be PG-13 for the whole family or just commit like Deadpool and Dark Knight. You know?
2: Yeah.
1: They tried to say some bad words and stuff, and then it just kind of stuck out.
2: No more half measures, Walter.
1: Right? Listen, if you're going to be...
2: Commit.
1: Right.
2: Yeah, but they couldn't do that with her. She looks 16 years old.
1: And that's another thing. She's a good actress because when they did the cutbacks, she did look 15 and when her parents were gone. And then she turned into whatever age she is now. And it's just like, I don't know. And I know we're breaking down a superhero movie.
2: You could not have drug me and taped me to a chair in that theater.
1: I liked it. It should have been better. But and then we got Back Rooms. And that thing is people are obsessed with it. And we had a... It was a smaller theater, but it was 2/3 full on week 10.
2: Christopher Nolan gave an interview recently, and everyone knows what he's doing. Coming up in a couple weeks, he's got The Odyssey. This is a man at the height. He is at Spielbergian power right now after winning the Academy Award, his last movie for Oppenheimer. So the next movie he makes, he literally is making a movie of the oldest text that anyone here other than the Bible has ever read.
1: Is that what it is?
2: The Odyssey. It's by Homer. I read it in college. We all had to read it if you got past 10th grade. And so he gave an interview. It was incredible. And he just basically was like, if you think that playing it safe and covering all your bases and making sure you do all the right checklists in a movie is going to make your movie successful, it isn't. You need to take chances. You need to do crazy stuff. And that's what people are paying $13 a ticket to see.
1: Yeah.
2: They are not seeing a warmed over DCU character that thankfully you brought Superman and also Aquaman in to salvage.
1: And he was the best part of the movie. Give that character his movie and just forget it and take him out of Aquaman.
2: But if you're
1: secondly, Aquaman in our brains are the cartoon. It's a blonde guy.
2: Who owns DC? Is that Warner Brothers?
1: I think it is.
2: So yeah. Warner,
1: are they on HBO Max? They're on HBO Max.
2: So you're a Warner Brothers executive, and you're greenlighting this movie, and you're the final stop. And here's what happened. They went, all right, how much are we spending on this movie? I guarantee you it's nine figures. I'll guarantee you.
1: On Supergirl?
2: Yeah.
1: Oh, sure.
2: $100-something million. So they're like, all right, we're spending how much? Okay. Who's the star? And they're like, they can't even say their name. And they go, well,
1: right?
2: What's the character? It's like the 14th most popular DCU character. Okay, 14th most popular.
1: You're talking
2: no
1: about Lobo
2: girl.
1: Or Supergirl?
2: Supergirl.
1: Oh, yeah.
2: Okay. All right. There's no way they're going to greenlight that movie for that much money unless they get, like, Momoa and then the recently successful Corn Sweat, who has been super. They had to. And then who wrote the screenplay?
1: Not James Gunn.
2: Nobody good. So this movie was destined to fail. Destined. They didn't take any chances. They played it safe. If they could have brought in Affleck, they would have brought in Affleck.
1: For a big DC movie to not debut number one is bad.
2: Not even close.
1: Bad, bad, bad.
2: They got its ass kicked.
1: And for Obsession to still be third is bananas.
2: That girl is going to be, first of all, she's going to get a nomination.
1: Well, that director, too, and the writer.
2: Correct.
1: That guy's done.
2: Yeah. Screenplay, director, picture, actress. By the way, that guy gets slept on. The dude in that movie was great. You know how good he had to be?
1: Yes.
2: To play ping pong with her in that movie? Woo!
1: Back Rooms has made $185 million, too.
2: What's
1: crazy.
2: Obsession made? Like 300?
1: Obsession's at 230.
2: Oh,
1: and
2: God.
1: Toy Story week two is at 300.
2: Well, I mean.
1: But Toy Story number one, Supergirl with a 38. I think at least He-Man got to 50.
2: That is bad.
1: Yeah.
2: Ugh.
1: And Nate's The Breadwinner has only made $20 million. They came out the same week as Back Rooms, and we walked into that terrible theater in Missouri, and I saw a line, and my 50-year-old brain's like, oh, a lot of people here in comfortable Missouri for the Nate Bargatze movie. No. The guy goes, that's for Back Rooms. I go, what the hell's Back Rooms? And then I finally watched it, and I still said, what the hell's Back Rooms?
2: You know who has a harder job than the people that are selling Supergirl right now? Nate Bargatze's press agent.
1: Why is that?
2: He had to disappear for 11 days because he went to the MAGA wrestling party.
1: Oh, his fans don't care about that.
2: Okay. Well, what's his movie at?
1: It was before he went to that.
2: I know.
1: It was before he went.
2: Yeah, the week before.
1: It didn't
2: before.
1: Do good the week. It didn't do the good the week of.
2: Or the week after. Or anything. It lost a lot of money.
1: His fans aren't people like that. His fans are people that watch the UFC thing.
2: Okay.
1: Middle of America, non-cussing people.
2: Okay.
1: You think that's the left?
2: You think only the left are mad about that thing? Did you see the 250 party this weekend, buddy? You know why they named it America 250? That's how many people went.
1: Did they have their party?
2: Yeah. You wouldn't even know.
1: The thing with Vanilla Ice that they didn't
2: That's
1: do?
2: Correct.
1: They finally had... Why didn't they
2: Dean Cain took a photo from a Ferris wheel of a selfie that had the people behind him. You count 52 people. You could count them.
1: That was this week?
2: That was this weekend.
1: The thing that everybody backed out
2: That's
1: on?
2: Correct.
1: Nice little
2: Ferris
1: wheel.
2: It's not just the left, buddy. It's everybody.
1: I don't think that affected Nate's movie. I don't think people cared.
2: It didn't help.
1: You think his movie tanked because he went to a UFC fight?
2: I'm telling you that it didn't do better because of that.
1: Then why
2: in
1: didn't
2: second and third weeks?
1: Then why didn't He-Man do good?
2: Who from He-Man was it that?
1: So if you go to that, they won't go to your movie?
2: Dude, he's getting dragged.
1: By who?
2: The entire.
1: Not his fan base.
2: Man.
1: His fan base is a bunch of people from Missouri.
2: His fan base is bigger than MAGA.
1: Okay.
2: It's not? You don't think it's the 31% of people in America that wear red hats are only his fans?
1: I just think his fans don't care about that. Who cares
2: Some
1: if he
2: fans
1: goes to
2: don't
1: a,
2: care.
1: Who cares if he goes to a UFC fight?
2: A lot of people.
1: Not me. People don't care about that.
2: Yeah, they do.
1: They try to make you think they care about that. They don't care about that.
2: He went dark for 11 days after that event. Dark? He didn't go in public. He didn't. I'm telling you.
1: What do you mean he didn't go in public?
2: Are you really don't know this?
1: Because he went to the UFC on the lawn of the White House?
2: Because he stood right next to old boy, right there with everything going on. Go read Twitter that is not Joe Rogan based, and I'm telling you, it is not great.
1: I have a hard time believing
2: I know you
1: his
2: do.
1: Ticket sales crazy. Will be any different.
2: Okay.
1: All right. God, the algorithm, dude, we are in is completely different. World's divided.
2: Buddy, I am not in that algorithm. I am in, first of all, it's hardcore in one algorithm, but it's everywhere. He literally went dark.
1: So, because he went to a UFC fight, then we're broken. That's the same people that I sent you a lady when we got the name. What's the name of the new football stadium?
2: Well, the fact that we had a UFC
1: what's the
2: fight
1: name of
2: the
1: new,
2: White
1: what's the name of the new
2: broken.
1: Football stadium?
2: Which one? Community America Razorback
1: right.
2: Stadium?
1: It's got Community America in it. One of the people on a big post was like, sounds too MAGA to me because it uses the word America. That's what's wrong with all of us. This lady's triggered by some credit union in Missouri because it has America in the title. That's a trigger for a lot of you.
2: Did you have a problem with UFC being on the White House lawn?
1: I didn't care. Who cares? It's a stupid thing. Who cares? No, I didn't have any problem with it. It's already the UFC people. The people that are mad about it don't watch it anyway.
2: No, that's not also true. I had people that were bummed about it that it was there because they normally watch it.
1: They wouldn't watch it because it was on the lawn. I didn't watch it. I watched the highlights of it on Paramount. I loved it. I could just watch the fights in 20 minutes. I've never done that before.
2: I'm telling you that he is having a terrible 2 weeks and that it has damaged his brand. And if there's one thing
1: that
2: I know about better than anybody is branding. And I'm telling you his brand has been damaged.
1: He didn't do anything but go to a fight. That's where they held it.
2: You know who else went to that fight? Nobody. They invited 50 people bigger than Nate and none of them went. You know why? Because they knew it damaged their brand. He didn't.
1: Nate, who else did they invite?
2: Tom Cruise.
1: Okay.
2: Let's see. The Rock, John Cena,
1: because it was on the White House
2: all
1: lawn.
2: All wrestling adjacent people, and they wouldn't go. They knew better. But Nate went, and it has dinged him.
1: I just don't think of it like that. I see it as a UFC fight that is held on the White House.
2: I hate to tell you, it's
1: not my
2: opinion.
1: Because Dana White's already Dana White. If you guys don't know anything,
2: Dana
1: about
2: White isn't trying to sell movies to the public.
1: But the White House thing was way later. This movie's been out for 8 weeks. The White House thing was the other day. It didn't make any move. It didn't make any money the day. It has nothing to do with it.
2: That Nate
1: it has nothing to do. I just watched Backrooms that came out the same day as the Breadwinner a month ago, and the fight was the other day.
2: It's not just his movie. I'm telling you.
1: I'm just telling you it has nothing to do with his movie tanking.
2: That I'm telling you it didn't help.
1: His movie's been out for 6 weeks. The White House thing was the other day.
2: It's 3 weeks ago.
1: No, it wasn't.
2: 2 weeks ago.
1: His White House movie's been out for a long time. Or his movie's been out for a long time.
2: I'm not making about this movie.
1: And nobody didn't go to it then.
2: About the movie.
1: Maybe it's because the
2: I'm
1: movie sucked.
2: I'm not making this about the movie.
1: You did.
2: I'm
1: you
2: not,
1: said, well,
2: I'm not
1: what about week three?
2: About the movie. You're not listening.
1: All right. Well, tell me when Nate Bargatze's shows don't sell out anymore, and I'll believe you.
2: Okay.
1: Okay, because they will.
2: Well, no, they will in smaller venues.
1: No, they won't.
2: Okay. Well,
1: didn't
2: look what's happening to Post Malone and Jelly Roll, who are all adjacent to the very same thing. They can't sell their tickets either.
1: Maybe because they're picking too big of venues.
2: Okay. Well, what's Nate play?
1: He doesn't play football stadiums.
2: I know.
1: They shouldn't play football stadiums.
2: Well, no, comedians don't play football.
1: Speaking of the Post
2: stadiums.
1: Malone thing, I just looked at it. I'm like, good Lord. And how about tickets for being $800?
2: They're never going to sell that out.
1: Sell it out? They wouldn't sell out the Amp.
2: I know.
1: The
2: That's
1: tickets
2: what I mean.
1: Sold wouldn't
2: well,
1: fill
2: they,
1: the Amp.
2: They've already canceled other football stadiums.
1: I don't know if the tickets sold. I'd have to add it up. I'd have to add it up, but it would be real close to the Amp. So they just shot big on football stadiums and go look. Knock yourself out. By all means, we'll see you out there in a couple days for Post Malone and Jelly Roll. But that was a big risk, and they have canceled the football stadium. I don't know why they didn't cancel ours, because I looked, Lexi's like, how much are tickets? I'm like, well, where do you want to sit? Because they can be as low as $60.
2: I know, man.
1: But anything near any stage is like $250 to $800.
2: Sure, sure.
1: And that's just concerts in general, dude.
2: But we know what Garth Brooks looked like in that stadium. That ain't what it's going to look like.
1: No.
2: You couldn't have snuck anything into that stadium.
1: Let me look at it. I just had it up a minute ago. I mean, it's bad, you guys. Now, maybe it's just because, I mean, you can look at any big stadium thing, but we're a couple days out.
2: Mm-hmm.
1: There you go. Look,
2: you know how bad it is once you see the U of A. Like, really pushing
1: that concert. Look at that. Look at that, dude. A whole section. Look at that. Now, this is the furthest away seats.
2: That's grim.
1: But that is a lot of blue dots.
2: That is grim.
1: So then but here's the deal, dude. You roll down here and click on this. How much is this ticket I'd like to buy? Oh, that's right. $600. Standard. Mm-hmm. It's not even jacked up.
2: Mm-mm.
1: That's just how much it is. It's not the pink one.
2: Would you like to see how much it's worth day of the show?
1: Verified resale tickets, $3,000. Good luck getting that, buddy, because one row behind you is.
2: Want to see how much it'll be day of the show?
1: I don't know if they'll lower it based on standard tickets.
2: Yeah, they will.
1: Well, then everybody wait.
2: I'm looking at it right now. That's a third empty.
1: Uh-huh. Well, it's 80% empty upper deck.
2: Right. But overall, it's a third empty. And so those tickets are going to have to drop like a lead balloon. They're going to have to.
1: There are full rows on the lower level. On the floor, full row. I'll count the full rows. 1, 2, 3, 4, 5, 6, 7, 8, 9, 10, 11, 12, 13, 14, 15, 16, 17, 18, 19, 21, 22, 23, 24, 25, 26, 27, 28, 29, 30, 31, 32. 32 on the first section of the floor, 37 of seats that are at least 15 together. Like, they may have taken the aisle, but then the whole row is available. That's a lot of rows of a lot of seats. And you're like, well, Deke, well, how come everybody loves Jelly Roll? But, oh, that's great, because the seats I named are $270.
2: It doesn't help that Post Malone just played here last year.
1: $270. No.
2: Doesn't help.
1: The rows I listed, though, are $270. And you're in a big stadium. So it's not like I'd pay $270 to see Post Malone at George's, because you're close.
2: Ask yourself this. If they didn't cancel this show, how bad were the ones they did cancel? So this is one they decided to not cancel?
1: Man, I mean, is it just greed? What's going on? Like, I get it. I get the...
2: Jelly Roll's also had a bad few weeks.
1: I get the... All right, I understand VIP packages. I get it. Fine. Meet the band, whatever. Get a guaranteed a good seat. I don't understand standard ticket prices. Standard are for way back, far back for on the floor, $200.
2: Mm-hmm.
1: And then you go up here to where the rich people sit, the touchdown club.
2: Mm-hmm.
1: How much do you think those are? Because the stage is going to be the end zone. So there are the rich people. What are they called? They said right there.
2: The opposite end zone.
1: Yeah.
2: So the loge boxes.
1: Yeah. Touchdown and SEC club tickets are $200, and you're all the way for our way, and you're still $200. What are you paying for that comfy seat? Does it come with food?
2: You just check back on the day of these seats, man. Just check back. They'll go down 80%.
1: Dude, the whole touchdown club is available.
2: Mm-hmm.
1: Every row past row 3 is available.
2: Now, let me ask you this.
1: But it's $200. Times are tough. The people don't want to spend it. He said he was just here.
2: They aren't for Ariana Grande fans. Times aren't tough. They're adding shows. They're adding another show in Chicago.
1: They're not for Noah Kahan. Noah Kahan's telling people, please don't poop on the floor at my shows.
2: Yeah.
1: I know you get there early and stay.
2: Noah Kahan hadn't had any problems.
1: But he's also, well, he's playing baseball stadiums. But this
2: Now, to your point, because what you would say is Post Malone's fans are fine and Jelly Roll's fans. Well, why aren't they buying tickets?
1: I think it's too big of a venue. I don't know. Maybe it's because they both have been here. I mean, if you have to buy...
2: It definitely doesn't help that freaking Post Malone was here less than a year ago.
1: And Jelly Roll.
2: And Jelly Roll.
1: Because Dudley loves Jelly Roll.
2: Yeah, but Post Malone's the lead of this.
1: Right, but Jelly's Roll's been there. And he sold out the amp. They both sold out the amp.
2: Right.
1: So if you just saw him, and they're like, well, let's see him together. Oh, wait, $400? That's for if you go by yourself. Dude, people don't want to finance concert tickets.
2: No.
1: They give you the option on Ticketmaster.
2: But they canceled these shows across the country. I don't know how many they canceled. Like, a good solid half of them. And they only did it because the ticket sales were like...
1: So, ours must be okay compared to this. But I'm telling you, Touchdown Club, every row's available. I didn't even count. When I was counting rows earlier, that was just the floor. I'm telling you, the whole Touchdown Club, you guys know Razorback Stadium, the first two rows are gone. And then, you can buy a whole row. But those tickets for the very back row of the Touchdown Club are $200. That's not even with the fees.
2: This is going to be like a Lady Razorback game.
1: So you and your wife can go for what it would cost. If you took you, me, Lexi, and Kendall, we could do that or pay our house.
2: Now what I would do is I would find the cheapest tickets and then just move down. What do you think? They're going to sell all those in the next
1: That's
2: few
1: a good
2: days?
1: Idea. Everybody go buy those $50 tickets. And we're
2: Scooch.
1: Down, right.
2: Scooch.
1: Yeah, Post Malone be like church. Everybody come up forward.
2: It's going to be like a women's Razorback game.
1: Come forward, everybody. Please come forward.
2: Have you ever worked an event where you literally had to go on and go, ladies and gentlemen, you may move forward to a better seat if you can. Just move on down. I've had to.
1: Because we're not, Razorback this games. Show's not in 6 months. This show's in 2 weeks.
2: That's what I mean. They're not selling. They're not. First of all, they're not selling any more tickets. If you wanted to go, you would have already got them. They might get some. They might get some from people who are like, you know what? I could go see Post Malone.
1: But do you have $500 of expendable income? Because that's where those seats are. And all the way in the back at the top level of the Touchdown Club up high, still $180. Upper level, bro? Get the hell out of here. Just get out.
2: No, I get it. I get why they booked this. I get why
1: so
2: they did this.
1: So they sit at Big Red's rooftop. You familiar with that?
2: Yes.
1: So you don't even get a seat.
2: No, you just stand there and mill around.
1: $60.
2: Whew, boy, that's tempting.
1: Well, I mean, all right, but you're not even...
2: I'll tell you why. Because you're up on a second level, so you're looking down. So it's awesome. And if there's no seats, you can just walk around and just kind of hold your drink and sit there on the
1: odds are when you have your seat, you'll be standing up anyway because the people in front of you want to...
2: You kind of almost talked me into this on Post Malone with
1: but
2: the
1: big red
2: seats.
1: But if you
2: want to
1: sit on the floor, it's $300-$400.
2: No
1: crazy.
2: No way. I'd go up to Big Red's for $60.
1: Well, there you go. There's your deal. Go get them.
2: They'll be cheaper in a week.
1: I don't know. They don't usually move those prices.
2: They don't usually have a third empty either.
1: I like the people that are reselling their tickets for, you know, right here, one row, standard admission is $600. $600.
2: I would sell.
1: And one row behind, they're selling it for $1,000.
2: I would sell any tickets I have for as much as I can get. And then, like you just said, get big red seats or the nosebleeds and then sneak down.
1: Yeah.
2: Because the Yellow Jackets ain't going to be all over it the way you think they are. And you could do it. You could move right down to those seats. Because, I mean, this thing's a third end.
1: There's a reason we don't have a lot of shows at Reynolds Stadium.
2: Yeah, it's got to be Garth Brooks.
1: Kinda.
2: It's got to be a slam dunk.
1: Because you nailed
2: Taylor
1: it. Yeah,
2: Swift.
1: I think you nailed it. It didn't Post Malone and Jelly Roll. The fact that everybody's seen them. If we wanted to see them, they've seen them
2: being here in the less than a year is killing them.
1: Kinda. What's the push?
2: Like anyone that wants to see him can go like I saw him last year.
1: I mean, Guns N' Roses played Arrowhead when I saw him one time, but they had just come back. And even those tickets, even when the Stones played Arrowhead, the Rolling Stones. They ain't buying those faraway tickets.
2: Kansas City's not as big as you think.
1: We're not as big as we think.
2: No, but I mean the Rolling Stones.
1: Right. That's why this should have been a Thunder. I think they even played Thunder Ridge, bro. That's right. Holy crap.
2: They were on the Amp Tour?
1: They played the Amp and they played Thunder Ridge.
2: Also,
1: my
2: they played
1: kids,
2: two locations? Oh,
1: yeah.
2: Oh, my God. Did because the people you, that booked this tour know that?
1: When the people, when they book big things, hell, the Rolling Stones did it. The Rolling Stones said it out loud. This is a great venue. And Mick Jagger goes, because we're pulling from Tulsa and St. Louis
2: exactly.
1: and Kansas City and Joplin and Fayetteville. It's like he's handing them a list.
2: Oh,
1: and Little Rock.
2: They're the business people. They know.
1: He knew exactly what to say where they pulled from. And that's when you have a big show like this. And guess what? The Thunder Ridge people have already seen him. And the Amp people have already seen him. And the Tulsa people have already seen Jelly Roll. And Jelly Roll's been here like every year.
2: All
1: for, like,
2: North
1: the last
2: Arkansas
1: 5 years.
2: Has seen Jelly Roll.
1: And Jelly Roll's not that far removed from like $10. Tickets.
2: No.
1: So the fact that people have seen Jelly Roll for 10, 20 bucks in the last 5 years.
2: Jelly Roll's a brand, but Post Malone's a real brand.
1: Correct, but there are Jelly Roll mega fans, and they've seen him in the last 5 years for 20 bucks, and now he wants $300. Get the hell out of here.
2: Yeah.
0: It's the Sonic Drive-In with John and D, presented by Sonic, Northwest Arkansas's morning show for 30 years. John and D.
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1: We love the Creeks, man. Fun time with them for their
2: bag. I brought your clubs here.
1: Thank you, buddy.
2: With the Hooters bag.
1: We did get
2: happy birthday, by the way.
1: Thank you. We got a Hooters bag. A listener brought it out. And I said, hey, well, how the hell did you get this? And he said he got it off he wanted it as a prize at a Daytona or an Indianapolis 500.
2: Yeah.
1: Raffle, and it's from 99. And he's used it twice, and it looks like he's used it twice.
2: Yeah.
1: And it's the vintage Hooters bag that you see at, or you saw at Hooters when they were around over at their merch section.
2: Like, you'd walk in the door, and they would have it, like, in a glass display when you would walk in the building.
1: Yeah.
2: And right there, and then all these pictures of, like, Michael Jordan and all these other, anyone that ever was around a Hooters girl, and they would have all those photos. But I would remember they would, right?

0: And then it depends on my chipping.
1: Towards
0: your left toe.
1: Okay.
0: Yeah.
1: All right. Well, that's one thing. You know, I'm just doing all that. So I'm figuring all that out. Because I was, you know, I told the Hooters bag guy, I go, listen, I'm new to golf. I just like this bag. In fact, my wife sent it to me.
0: Mm-hmm.
1: It's not like I'm on Marketplace going, Hooters golf bag.
2: I need
1: bag.
2: A Hooters bag.
1: In fact, I don't even know how the hell my wife found it.
0: Right.
1: What the hell is she doing finding it? And then the funny story is I found another one in Fayetteville that a guy sold 20 minutes after I asked him about it. And ours is way cooler. In fact, I sent that guy this one. He goes, oh, that one's way cooler than mine. His looked just like a bag that some Nana Hooters upped.
0: Yeah.
1: But it's been
0: fun.
1: This
0: is classic.
1: Yeah.
0: Leather.
1: It's been fun, and I like doing it. And the games at the Creeks, TrackMan, are awesome.
0: We're going to take a week off this week because it's like July 4th weekend. We're not going to, half the people will be gone. So we're not going to do it this weekend.
1: Okay.
0: But
1: I still may do it, but we won't officially.
0: Oh, no, we'll go. But I mean, we won't have the remote. But I love it. And I love everything about it. I love that when I go out there every week, Brett and his crew have made massive changes. Like, they're already getting that netting for the poor souls on 18 that are coming up the fairway. And you got to be careful because that, you know, it's that way on any course. Every course I grew up on, the driving range is right next to a hole. It happens.
1: I just love it. I love that it's close to my house. And the TrackMan makes it fun for literally all ages, like Zoe and you and then older people, because you can just play cool courses.
0: Right.
1: Or you can play the fun games, and it's all right there. It's like the thing next to the amp, but way cooler and way less money. So take advantage of it. It's at the Creeks, right there on 112, golf course and RV resort.
0: I'm a weirdo in that I love the fact, and Brett's the one, credit to Brett Ash. He's the one that kind of pointed out to me, because the first time I ever met him, I go, well, this is great. You got a TrackMan, whatever, and this is just like, you know, Big Brother up north, although that's way more expensive. And he goes, well, not only that, and this is Brett calmly pointing out to me, he goes, but what happens if you crush balls off the range and all of a sudden you're done hitting balls on the range? Don't you want to play golf? We got a course.
1: I would sometimes. So one day I went out there and I was killing it. I should have taken that game out because you're right. You're warm. You're in a zone.
0: Yeah, you're in a zone.
1: Golf is a zone.
0: Mm-hmm.
1: And then the very next day I'm like, you guys watch what I did yesterday. And then I lost the zone.
0: Mm-hmm.
1: My heat streak.
0: Yeah.
1: So, and it's a fun course.
0: Yes.
1: So, and then they did their festivities for the 4th of July this past weekend. Good crowd.
0: Mm-hmm.
1: Great celebration. They ranked Las Vegas as the number one city if you were going to leave town to go to the fireworks. They did a whole list of the best places to go. But that was before we got them all back, baby.
0: Exactly.
1: We're back on this list, baby.
0: Yeah.
1: Kansas City ranked 26th. St. Louis was 24th. But 1, 2, 3, it is Las Vegas for fireworks. That makes sense.
0: Mm-hmm.
1: Followed by New York. Followed by Los Angeles is 4th. Who's 3rd? It goes LA. It goes Vegas.
0: For fireworks?
1: New York. 4th, LA. 3rd. Think about it.
0: New Orleans?
1: Orlando.
0: Oh, yeah, Disney.
1: Right?
0: I've done fireworks in New York City.
1: But 5th, not Chicago, Minneapolis. I guess they blow a bunch of stuff up there.
0: Minneapolis.
1: So that's your 1, 2, 3, 4, 5.
0: Okay.
1: With 6 being, I'm looking at a map, San Francisco 7th, St. Paul, Minneapolis. Wow. Minneapolis 5, St. Paul 6. Are they very competitive? Don't we say their names together?
0: Why don't we just say the Twin Cities?
1: Yeah.
0: That's odd.
1: That is odd. And why is Minneapolis 5 and St. Paul 6?
0: Because they're better than St. Paul.
1: I know, but it's like they should just be one.
0: The Twin Cities.
1: Combine them together and they're probably one.
0: They're no different than Dallas-Fort Worth.
1: So those are the best places to watch fireworks. Garland, Texan came in last. I'd have thought Texas would have done well.
0: Well, Fayetteville with the mall, baby. We
1: now
0: ought to
1: we're
0: be top
1: back.
0: 10.
1: Now we are back.
0: We are back.
1: We are getting Doug back.
0: We're getting fireworks back.
1: Tell everybody what's going to happen.
0: Oh, I'm glad you said that. We're having the mall, baby. It's first time in 10 years. We've got the mall doing the fireworks. And, of course, 94.9 Radio John Deke is your official soundtrack for those fireworks. So if you're sitting here and you're part of it, you got your family, you're in your car, and you're like, let's do this. We are going to be playing the official music that will accompany and be synchronized with the fireworks.
1: How rad is that?
0: Pretty
1: That's
0: rad.
1: A lot of pressure on me to hit the button at the right time.
0: Yeah. We got to do a countdown.
1: A lot of pressure.
0: We're going to have to make like a minute-long countdown.
1: Ladies and gentlemen.
0: Here we go. We're doing it. Get it on 94.9, you dopes. You know, type thing.
1: That's a good idea.
0: Yeah.
1: And then how much music do I have to put in?
0: Oh, I've got the thing.
1: Well, you better make sure there's songs we have, so we're going to need that before the July.
0: Dude, they are the biggest songs in the world.
1: Yeah, but they may not be in our computer.
0: I assure you. Even Cumulus has these songs.
1: I don't know.
0: Even Cumulus.
1: Give it to me before the day before.
0: I shall.
1: And, of course, it's all going to be the 4th of July, not a weird thing like the 1st or whatever. We're literally

0: doing it on the 4th.
1: And it's not, a lot of people don't do it on the 4th, but we are.
0: It's a Saturday.
1: Right.
0: So I'm assuming you get to be parking the mall parking lot.
1: Yes.
0: Or you could get, you want to invite people VIP to sit on our lawn?
1: I just want to invite it to everybody to do it that way, especially all the other stations.
0: People come in our parking lots? Well,
1: why not?
0: But what like used to right do here year. Outside our window?
1: Yeah.
0: Those are strangers.
1: They're listeners.
0: You're just inviting them, or are they going to get,
1: we got to figure it out with our brass. We got to figure out with Aaron and all them.
0: Well, that's this Saturday, buddy, so.
1: Mm-hmm. I know.
0: Figure it out.
1: That's right.
0: So there you go. All the details you need on that. We're going to be talking to the, who are we talking to tomorrow?
1: Oh, we're talking to Ryan. Are you kidding me? Ryan Hauk from Experience Fayetteville, who first approached us about this. He, Experience Fayetteville, which is where Mayor Molly Ron was before she became mayor. And so it was their brainchild. That we took credit for, because that's how we roll, and it's going to be at the mall, and thank you, Adam of the mall. Ryan's going to be in studio tomorrow, though, with Experience Fayetteville, just the nicest guy. I'm biased, maybe, because he's from my neck of the woods in Wyoming, out in Fayetteville, and excited to have him in.
0: All right, by the way, it's Saturday.
1: Yeah.
0: 4th of July Saturday.
1: That's right.
0: So now you know.
1: Mm-hmm.
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4: From the Northwest Arkansas Traffic Network, taking another look at your Tuesday morning commute. Just your typical light delays in Bentonville on 102 and Southwest Regional Airport Boulevard. Nothing slowing you down too much. Some delays on 265 at the intersection of McClure and Lowell. I-49 slowing down a couple spots northbound around Sunset. And light delays on NL Kang eastbound right before you get onto I-49. From the Northwest Arkansas Traffic Network, I'm Bob Boot.
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23: A Better Life with Dr. Sanjay Gupta.
24: When you need your body to perform, but some of your muscles are having trouble, other muscles can sometimes help compensate. This is a great thing short term, but long term it can lead to serious and even chronic aches and pains. So if you've got nagging stiffness or irritation somewhere, don't push through it. Try to figure out why it's happening and how you can correct it. Strength and conditioning specialist Dana Santa says, performing exercises at a deliberate tempo makes it easier to notice when the wrong muscles are taking over, and also gives the intended muscles a chance to engage before that compensation kicks in. Dana suggests that starting with primary movement patterns such as squatting, hinging, pushing, pulling, rotating, and core can help make compensation easiest to identify and to address. I'm Dr. Sanjay Gupta, helping you live a better life.
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1: Man, what a weekend we had. We normally don't get to hang out on the weekend, but we hung out this weekend as we celebrated the life of our good friend and a lot of the Loyal and Royal Army know, Droid. We finally got to have his celebration of life. Thank you, Jeff Hodges.
2: Yeah, Foghorns came through. It was fun to see him there, too.
1: Yeah, it was.
2: Fun for
1: he
2: me.
1: He looks good, but he's lost weight.
2: I tell you, I'm like, I'll see you there. And then I stopped at the one over here because I didn't even look. I just figured it'd be this one. And then I'm like, I walked in, nobody there. I go, well, my first.
1: I'm the first one here.
2: And then I go, stupid. So I go, it was by the one by Baum Walker. And then everybody, and then I was like, eh, it's clearly the right place. But just to see and reminisce with the radio people of all the stations we've all been on and the groups we've all worked for and how many of us have all cross-pollinated with both. They did a whole thing like, all right, just the people that worked at the X, mm-hmm. and we were in that one.
1: Yep.
2: All right, just the people that worked with them at KKEG, and we were in that one.
1: That's right.
2: All right, just the people that worked with them at Cumulus, this is here,
1: mm-hmm.
2: and we were in that one.
1: Uh-huh.
2: We're like, oh my gosh, how many times?
1: Yeah, every time.
2: And I told you,
1: he ended up there.
2: Yeah, when we first took the job here, I was apprehensive because I didn't know anybody, and I heard big, scary Cumulus corporate media, and then the first person we see is Droid. I'm like, mm-hmm. We'll be fine.
1: Yeah.
2: Because he's calming, because he was part of our lives.
1: If Droid's there, it's got to be good.
2: But it was a good benefit, and was it a benefit?
1: No,
2: it was
1: just a celebration.
2: It was just a good turnout and good people and all his friends there that we didn't know and a lot of radio people.
1: I got to say, Laura Knapp, who we've worked with Laura also here.
2: Yeah.
1: And we've known her a really long time. And she is the one who was the engine of the entire event. She made videos. If I'm not mistaken, I only saw one of the videos, which was ours, which was the radio, but he was a member of three families.
2: Yeah.
1: He was a member of the radio family. He had the Hogpen family, and then he had the On the Mark family. And don't get me wrong, there's a lot of cross-pollination between those three. I mean, obviously I'm bomb and radio with him, but they were all represented, and Laura made videos for all three with photos from all three. She took the time to make those and get all of his like T-shirts and all of his memorabilia from radio stations and photos, and just a lot of care went into that. And Laura, thank you so much. I actually got to meet Droid's sister, who came all the way down from Chicago.
2: Oh wow,
1: that's where. And there's a bit of an age difference. She was much older than Droid, and so a lot of it, because she's been gone so long, she was learning a lot about him professionally. I mean, she knew him personally, but she didn't really know just professionally how important he was and what a niche he had carved out in the radio community here in Northwest Arkansas. And so I talked to her for 15 minutes, and she was like, I feel bad. I never got down to Northwest Arkansas because I got so involved in work, and I worked so hard, and I work. And I go, well, girl, must be genetic, because nobody worked harder in Northwest Arkansas radio than Droid. That
2: doing
1: guy
2: whatever.
1: Was a workaholic.
2: No, I'm not doing that. I don't get paid to do that. Never came out of his mouth.
1: Never.
2: Everybody at their workplace has that one person that'll be like, I ain't doing that. It's above my pay. Droid did whatever.
1: He did anything.
2: And it was a good celebration of his life, and to see all these people. We just got to make a better. It doesn't matter if you're a new Droid or anytime you go to a memorial and you see people you haven't seen. And the last time you saw him was when somebody else died. And you all go, oh, we got to do this more. Follow that up.
1: Actually do it. Mm-hmm.
2: And we've got to do a better job of that. I don't know if we need to do it like once a month or how many people would show up.
1: Well, first of all, a lot of times and any time we'd want to do it, we would want to do it with Dave. And I'll be honest with you, he's gone a lot.
2: He has gone a lot. And it was weird. And that wasn't weird, but it's just like, oh, yeah, you never worked with Dave and you never worked with this person. And when we were in all these different groups.
1: Yeah.
2: Of they're all right to be just to let everybody know, it was first the KKEG, early KKEG for me, which was Demery Media,
1: mm-hmm.
2: which is who you hear us talk about when we talk about Brett Hash when we're out of the creeks.
1: Mm-hmm.
2: And then over here for you, it was Clear Channel, round one,
1: right?
2: Or technically,
1: it went from Capstar to AMFM to Clear Channel to iHeart
2: when you were there,
1: yeah. Not, oh, well, it wasn't iHeart when I was there, but it did all those three.
2: Okay.
1: It did Capstar, AM/FM, and then...
2: It was Clear Channel when I got over.
1: Clear Channel.
2: But that's just how the radio thing works. Then there's the whole Hawkman team that did the Power 105.7 before Cumulus bought it, mm-hmm. that he was also a part of.
1: Right.
2: You're just like, wow.
1: Yeah, man. Hawkman's the only one I never worked with.
2: And then there was the Butler Broadcasting, which you guys know is the X. And then we came over to Cumulus, which is now, which bought the Hawkman people and bought part of Demery, too.
1: Mm-hmm. Mm-hmm.
2: So they've kind of merged.
1: Yeah.
2: So back in the day when we started, Hawkman was Power 105.7 and Demery was KKEG. Those were the big ones.
1: Right.
2: And now they're both up here.
1: And now they're both under the umbrella of Cumulus.
2: And like then us. Clear Channel always was the Eagle.
1: It was always Kix, Mix, Magic, and Eagle. That was always the four.
2: Okay.
1: Yeah. For now.
2: And, you know, and then you got the people over there at the X now, which is locally owned, mm-hmm. which he's never worked with. But, and I mean, we just saw everybody.
1: Yeah.
2: And you're just like, oh my gosh, I remember this. And then people just bring up stuff that we did, or people just bring them that time you guys did. I'm like, I know.
1: I love when they show the video of Droid with radio, just how many times I was in there, we were in there, in all these photos. Like, more than I remembered.
2: Yeah.
1: Like, I knew some of the photos that I actually provided, but then there were photos of him doing stuff, like whether it was at the mall for Thanksgiving or other events where we gave stuff away, the house giveaway that he was at, and I just totally forgot. And there were all these photos of those, so that was really cool. But just a big life that Droid had, and we were so proud to be there at Foghorns and celebrate that with so many people. And it was really cool. Got to meet a lot of people and so many. I don't know about you. I got there a little bit later. I don't know about you. I had so many people come up to me about just what we did, the little bit we did about him on the air,
2: yeah.
1: which was no big deal to you or me, because all we're doing is telling everyone just how great he is. So it wasn't anything to us.
2: No.
1: But I'm glad they got a lot out of that. And his sister really made a point to tell me about that.
2: I had people come up to us, talk about it, and people I've just forgot I worked with, you know?
1: Yeah.
2: Because for those of you that, you know, if I talked to you at this event and I acted like I didn't know who you were, it's because I probably worked when I was 20 and I wasn't retaining any information.
1: Ugh.
2: I mean, Dave Jackson started me out when I was 20 years old.
1: I know.
2: And, you know, I obviously know Dave, but just other people are like, remember that time? I'm like, I don't.
1: I don't.
2: And I was surprised to see some people there. You missed out on Robin. Robin showed up.
1: I saw her in a photo.
2: Our girl Roberta showed up.
1: Missed her. Sad.
2: And
1: but I had to get going.
2: Frank from the old school AMX was there.
1: You know, I've never met him.
2: Never?
1: Never.
2: Oh, dude. What a guy.
1: I have so much respect for him.
2: What a guy.
1: I'll tell you this. I know I've said this on the air before about how the only show that I've ever felt was a show like that we had because competition was Tim and Jeff. I have so much respect for what Frank built on the X.
2: He did his own thing.
1: I know.
2: He didn't care, and it was cool.
1: That's why I respect it.
2: You're like, wow.
1: He was himself, and he was unconventional, but he had a following, and he was a really original guy on the radio.
2: Yeah, now he's a doctor.
1: I know.
2: It's crazy.
1: It is crazy.
2: What are you up to?
1: No.
2: Then I was in there thinking about it. We're all this thing. We're Droid celebrating his life of radio. And by the time he passed, he was out of radio. And we're the only ones that are still in it.
1: Mm-hmm.
2: It was us and Dave.
1: Mm-hmm.
2: I looked around.
1: I know.
2: I'm just like, good Lord.
1: I did like Anita bragging to me that she is retired and loves it. I'm like, how much older are you than me? I think we're the same age. You're retired? Damn.
2: Wow.
1: I can't even fathom retirement.
2: Oh, I don't know how you would do that.
1: What?
2: How do you do that?
1: Mm-mm. I'll never retire.
2: Her and Robin, I totally forgot about Robin. I was like, oh my gosh. Just these faces. And Monica and Carol are like our, you know, our.
1: And Haas.
2: Haas was there. Yeah.
1: I mean, that was just, it was a really fun way. It was so
2: we
1: neat.
2: We worked at, a lot of you listening work at big corporate places where it's not family.
1: And that's all it is.
2: That's all it is. These people are our siblings, our aunts, you know, they're like that.
1: And do you know what kind of personality you have to be in this industry that is just dwindling by the month? Like, you have to be a really unique kind of person to be in this industry. You want to have fun. You love music. You like dealing with people.
2: Right.
1: You like not having a lot of boundaries.
2: I will tell you, everybody that's not in radio, it's not even a flex that we're still in radio, because you know what? They're all doing great.
1: They're doing probably
2: better.
1: Mm-hmm.
2: They're all doing better at whatever took them out of radio and whatever they chose to do next.
1: Mm-hmm.
2: Chose to do next.
1: Correct.
2: And we're still doing it. and we love it. We love you guys listening, and we miss Droid. And he was an asset up here. And health got bad, and one day they just, with corporate stuff, I remember verbally going, why would we get rid of Droid?
1: Exactly. Whatever he does, you need someone to do that. So why not have the smartest, longest tenured guy?
2: And cheap.
1: Yeah, thank you.
2: He didn't make salary.
1: Mm-mm.
2: He was an hourly dude that helped put stuff together. When they got rid of him and Jamie's, the guys that did the grunt work, were like, what are you guys doing?
1: It absolutely crushed Dale when that came down the pike. Like, I think Dale actually held it off for months. Like, I think he delayed it.
2: I said it to the group. I'm like, listen, he couldn't have made more than a couple $100 a week.
1: No.
2: We would have all put money out of our check.
1: Mm-hmm.
2: There's like 20 of us up here at the time. You're telling me all of us wouldn't put $20 every check towards Droid just to keep him? Hell yeah, we all would have.
1: Especially because we needed him.
2: Right. Corporate cutbacks are stupid.
1: Mm-hmm.
2: And when they do cut it, they cut the people that you lean on the most and not the fat up at the top that doesn't do anything but sending orders.
1: I know.
2: It's just bizarre.
1: Mm-hmm.
2: And it's not just here.
1: No.
2: Y'all, some of y'all's jobs that you're listening, you're like, oh, yeah, they cut these people. And you're like, they do work.
1: It's corporate America.
2: It's terrible.
1: It is.
2: But, you know, we loved him, and it was good to see the videos and all the pictures and the memories, and he had a collection of old school K-Keg stuff. When it was 92-1 the keg to old school. He just was, he wasn't a hoarder. He just kept all his memorabilia stuff.
1: He did. It was important to him. He loved being in radio. I don't know anyone that loved being in radio as much as us, but Droid.
2: See, Dave Jackson was our very first boss. Dave hired you to bring you over, and Dave hired me, and I just assumed Dave was there before everybody, but Droid was there before Dave.
1: Yeah, he was there with Wes
2: Jeffries.
1: I just
2: assume Dave hired everybody.
1: Yeah, Wes Jeffries hired Dave and Droid.
2: That's crazy. Yeah, because when Dave was telling me he was there after Droid, I'm like, whoa, what? I just assumed my radio career started with everybody else.
1: I've still never met Wes Jeffries. Never. Yeah. Or Kevin Clay.
2: I doubt either one of them are still in it.
1: I think Kevin is, actually, and I think Wes is. I think Wes is
2: I do know Kevin Clay. I don't think he is. I think he just does voicey stuff.
1: Okay.
2: I don't know anything about Wes Jeffries.
1: When I first got into it, Kevin Clay was the big, like, the biggest jock this building had. When I was Greg Daniels, like, he was, they talked about him like he was mythology. And it's crazy to me he's not in radio anymore.
2: Yeah, right.
1: Crazy to me.
2: It is crazy to hear those stories about all that. And people talk about that, about like that about us.
1: I know. It's weird.
2: Like, the people to come out of, I mean, Bobby Bones was never up here physically. He was down in Hot Springs in Little Rock.
1: Yeah.
2: He never came up here.
1: I know.
2: But they kind of talk about him like that down there before he became Bobby Bones, because he was kind of like us. He just kind of did his own thing.
1: Yeah.
2: And nobody needed to reel him in. Well, they needed to reel him in. Normally with radio, people have to, if you start radio back, I'm talking 30-year-old job, 30 years ago, they would, here you go, and they'd have to coach you to push you to push you. You let people like me and John and Bobby Bones loose, we're the perfect types, because they don't have to, they just have to say, oh, whoa, I don't have to do anything with these people.
1: Right. It's a bottom line industry, and as long as you're producing on the bottom line, they really do not care the recipe.
2: Doing a show and stuff. There was no coaching. We just have the instinct. Us and Bobby have the instinct. Kevin Clay's got the instinct. And there's just people out there that you have to coach and tell and give them a book to read and liner notes and stuff. And you know, to hear that people say that about us.
1: It's wild.
2: On these big parties where, you know, we're celebrating Droid's life, and then they tell us all the stuff we used to do. I mean, people I've never met.
1: I know. It was weird. I had people come up to me and remember stunts.
2: Yeah.
1: Like, it was, I was like, oh my God, that, I had one guy come up to me, I know I've brought this up before, but he literally gave me the play-by-play of this bit I did once where I was up on the top of a Walmart, and then they pulled me up in a, they got me up in a car that they put on a crane that they put above the ground. I go, I did this? I would never do that. They go, oh yeah. And I'm like, wait a minute, is it the echoes in your brain telling you this? What?
2: It didn't unlock anything and remember anything?
1: I'm telling you, it's entirely possible that happened, and I have just completely men in blacked it from my brain. I don't know. Because I know it happened to you the whole Saturday, where people would just immediately start talking to you, and then they go, man, I remember. And then they just go down this path of something you did or something we did or something we said or some bit we did. I mean, I could talk about Eureka Springs Blues Fest fights with Droid and Dave for hours, but there's a lot of that stuff I don't remember.
2: I think the best part about Droid's thing, and we'll wrap it up, is he would have loved it. He would have been right there with us. Anytime you can do something like that. Or we've been to funerals where they're like, man, they wouldn't have liked this.
1: I know.
2: They would have been upset.
1: Well, all the credit
2: he would have loved it
1: to Laura.
2: Yes.
1: Who made it so droid. You walked in there, it's not like you went, oh, really? Whose celebration of life is it? It's clearly droid. She had him up on the TV because she made videos. She had all his stuff on display. All the people that were in the room loved him.
2: Yeah.
1: So it was very, very.
2: And his favorite place across the street from his even more favorite place.
1: Very.
2: So it was
1: cultivated.
2: Like perfect.
1: It was perfect.
2: And credit to our pal Jeff Hodges, who does Foghorns.
1: Very
2: had
1: much.
2: Had a great talk with him. He knew how much droid meant to us and the radio community. And I said this, I sent this text to you. The only people at that memorial that are still doing what they did when they met droid was Jeff, me, you, and Dave.
1: I know.
2: There was 50 people there, and there's only four of us that are still doing what we did when we met droid back in the 90s.
1: See also in the next 10 years.
2: Yeah.
1: Yeah.
2: So thanks to Foghorns. If you guys haven't been to that bomb Foghorns, I asked him, I go, are you big for this soccer? You got a lot of people come for soccer? And then he just Jeffed it for a little bit. His big things for Razorback stuff, man.
1: Yeah.
2: And if this team gets off to a bad start, then he's upset.
1: Well, the town's upset.
2: Yes.
1: Yeah, it's not just him. It's the whole town.
2: But the fact that he's been doing it, too, and that literally started when we got into radio, that little bitty Foghorns on
1: college. Right there on college.
2: Crazy.
1: I know.
2: At the same time Slim Chickens did, too, by the way.
1: Yeah, yeah. Well, and they just have different business models. That's
2: yeah.
1: Funny. Just different.
2: And that was the 30-plus years ago. It had to be 35, right? At least.
1: 30-plus, yeah.
2: Where they were across the street from each other, and that's the origin of, like, we're going to need a chicken store on it. Now it's everywhere on MLK.
1: Oh, sure. There's six of them.
2: So it was just fun to see all these people and realize, oh, my gosh, we're about dead.
1: We are on the clock, buddy.
2: Right?
1: Yeah.
2: Ugh.
1: Yeah, we're on the downhill slide.
2: I don't like thinking like that. I don't feel like it.
1: I don't either.
2: But we are.
1: Mm-hmm.
2: Statistically, half of our life is way over
1: 110.
2: Half of our statistically, three quarters of our life's over.
1: Oh yeah, wake me up when September ends is what I'm saying.
2: Statistically, mm-hmm. I know your dad's how old now?
1: 88.
2: But how long has he been gone?
1: Oh, I don't know. I mean, we had to take his car away. We had to take he couldn't drive anymore 2 years ago.
2: So statistically, you got 20 plus years in you. 25.
1: I hope 25.
2: You got a good 20. 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
2: You got 20 years of you left.
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2: Of active
1: I
2: of
1: hope
2: active
1: 20.
2: Stuff.
1: Boy, if I'm luck, knock on wood.
2: Yeah, statistically.
1: I mean, it could be an hour and a half. Who knows?
2: I know, right? I don't like that.
1: Me either.
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3: Meteorologist Garrett Lewis with your forecast. Man, oh man, does it feel like summer, doesn't it? Highs today, low to mid-90s, lots of sunshine again. Guys, it is a sunny week out there. We've only got some small rain chances to talk about. Highs are going to remain the same in the low to mid-90s, heat index upwards of about 100. So this week, mostly sunny skies. There's going to be one exception of a pop-up shower, I think, on Thursday, and then another chance of rain. I think your next good chance of rain, it's coming up on Sunday. Until then, enjoy the start of July. Can you believe it? For Radio John Deke, I'm meteorologist Garrett Lewis.
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25: I don't know about you, but my social media feeds are flooded with lotions and potions and gadgets, all promising to unlock different components of longevity. But if you log off, take a step back from all the hype, you'll find that the actual keys to a longer, healthier life are hiding in plain sight. There are 4 of them. Number 1, nutrition. The Mediterranean diet really is the gold standard. Number 2, exercise. You should be getting 150 minutes of moderate intensity exercise or 75 minutes of vigorous intensity exercise every week, plus strength training and stretching. Number 3, sleep. Sleep is when your body and your brain repair themselves. You should be getting 7 to 9 hours a night. And finally, number 4 often gets forgotten, socialization. It's not a bonus, it's a necessity for a healthy life, finding a sense of community, purpose, and belonging. I'm Dr. Sanjay Gupta, helping you live a better life.
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1: Meteorologist Garrett Lewis with your forecast. Man, oh man, does it feel like summer, doesn't it? Highs today, low to mid-90s, lots of sunshine again. Guys, it is a sunny week out there. We've only got some small rain chances to talk about. Highs are going to remain the same in the low to mid-90s, heat index upwards of about 100. So this week, mostly sunny skies. There's going to be one exception of a pop-up shower, I think, on Thursday, and then another chance of rain. I think your next good chance of rain, it's coming up on Sunday. Until then, enjoy the start of July. Can you believe it? For Radio John Deak, I'm meteorologist Garrett Lewis.
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25: If I were to ask you what makes for a good night's sleep, you'd probably say a dark, quiet room, not too many things on your mind. But every night when you go to get some Z's, how often do you really think about the temperature in your bedroom? Temperature may be one of the most underappreciated factors in sleep. That's according to the Senior Vice President of Research and Scientific Affairs at the National Sleep Foundation. We often hear about lights and screens and stress, but even modest changes in temperature and airflow can influence both how quickly you fall asleep and how deeply you stay asleep. Most experts will recommend a room temperature of 60 to 67 degrees Fahrenheit. You might also experiment with your sheets and what you actually wear to bed. Play around a bit and see what improves your sleep. You might be delightfully surprised. I'm Dr. Sanjay Gupta, helping you live a better life.
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1: Meteorologist Garrett Lewis with Oz Weather, and as we wrap up June and head into July, it's going to fill every bit of July. We're talking temperatures in the low to mid 90s and overnight lows in the 70s. So we do have some small rain chances to talk about, really two of them. So the first one is in the afternoon. It's pop-up stuff. It'd be Thursday. The second one's Sunday. It's going to be a lot more widespread. In the meantime, full sunshine, very high heat, very high humidity, low and mid 90s for highs, heat index near 100, pop-up shower Thursday, and then expect rain by Sunday. I'm Radio John Deke. I'm meteorologist Garrett Lewis.
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13: A better life with Dr. Sanjay Gupta.
14: 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This is a great thing short term. But long-term, it can lead to serious and even chronic aches and pains. So if you've got nagging stiffness or irritation somewhere, don't push through it. Try to figure out why it's happening and how you can correct it. Strength and conditioning specialist Dana Santa says, performing exercises at a deliberate tempo makes it easier to notice when the wrong muscles are taking over, and also gives the intended muscles a chance to engage before that compensation kicks in. Dana suggests that starting with primary movement patterns such as squatting, hinging, pushing, pulling, rotating, and core can help make compensation easiest to identify and to address. I'm Dr. Sanjay Gupta, helping you live a better life.
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1: Meteorologist Garrett Lewis with your forecast. Man, oh man, does it feel like summer, doesn't it? Highs today, low to mid-90s. Lots of sunshine again. Guys, it is a sunny week out there. We've only got some small rain chances to talk about. Highs are going to remain the same in the low to mid-90s. Heat index upwards of about 100. So this week, mostly sunny skies. There's going to be one exception of a pop-up shower, I think, on Thursday. And then another chance of rain. I think your next good chance of rain, it's coming up on Sunday. Until then, enjoy the start of July. Can you believe it? For Radio John Deak, I'm meteorologist Garrett Lewis.
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10: A better life with Dr. Sanjay Gupta.
11: When we talk about how much exercise someone should get, current guidelines call for about 150 minutes of moderate intensity exercise or 75 minutes of vigorous intensity exercise every week. New study out of the UK makes a strong case for vigorous exercise if and when you can do it. Now, researchers determined that even little bursts of vigorous exercise can significantly reduce someone's risk of 8 different diseases: dementia, type 2 diabetes, fatty liver disease, chronic respiratory disease, chronic kidney disease, immune-mediated inflammatory diseases, major cardiovascular events, and atrial fibrillation. We're not talking about complicated training programs here. Just work with what you can into your everyday life. If you are breathless and unable to speak in complete sentences, then you've hit the mark. I'm Dr. Sanjay Gupta, helping you live a better life.
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1: Meteorologist Garrett Lewis with Oz Weather. And as we wrap up June and head into July, it's going to fill every bit of July. We're talking temperatures in the low to mid 90s and overnight lows in the 70s. So we do have some small rain chances to talk about, really two of them. So the first one is in the afternoon. It's pop-up stuff. It'd be Thursday. The second one's Sunday. It's going to be a lot more widespread. In the meantime, full sunshine, very high heat, very high humidity, low and mid 90s for highs, heat index near 100, pop-up shower Thursday, and then expect rain by Sunday. For Radio John Deak, I'm meteorologist Garrett Lewis.
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12: You know, it's funny, when I think back to what the typical American dinner looked like when you and I were kids, there's usually some kind of meat featured at the center of the plate. Vegetables are there, but often thought of as a side dish. More and more, though, we are coming to realize that a plant-based diet, with little or no meat even, is going to be a healthier way to eat for just about everyone. New study out of the University of Hawaii Cancer Center found that eating a high-quality plant-rich diet that includes whole grains, vegetables, and fruits may prevent cognitive impairment even when people start that diet in their late 50s and 60s. Yeah, it's important to make sure you're getting enough protein, fats, complex carbohydrates. Just because you cut out or even cut back on meat, though, is not a license to eat whatever you want. Focus on eating whole, real foods. I'm Dr. Sanjay Gupta, helping you live a better life.
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1: Meteorologist Garrett Lewis with your forecast. Man, oh man, does it feel like summer, doesn't it? Highs today, low to mid-90s, lots of sunshine again. Guys, it is a sunny week out there. We've only got some small rain chances to talk about. Highs are going to remain the same in the low to mid-90s, heat index upwards of about 100. So this week, mostly sunny skies. There's going to be one exception of a pop-up shower, I think, on Thursday, and then another chance of rain. I think your next good chance of rain, it's coming up on Sunday. Until then, enjoy the start of July. Can you believe it? For Radio John Deke, I'm meteorologist Garrett Lewis.
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19: A better life with Dr. Sanjay Gupta.
20: I'm feeling lucky to have my college-age kids home with me for a few weeks this summer. And one of the things I know we're going to be talking about, AI. I've started to use it more often at the hospital to get fresh takes on patient problems that I'm trying to solve. And for my girls, well, I know that they are navigating college now with these new powerful tools. Something, frankly, that you and I couldn't have even imagined when we were in school. But while it may be tempting to outsource your studying and your work to these large language models, I beg you not to. And that's because AI chatbots tend to reproduce what researchers call weird viewpoints. That's an acronym: Western, Educated, Industrialized, Rich, and Democratic. Look, AI isn't going away, and admittedly, it can be a really powerful tool, but you don't want it doing your thinking for you. I'm Dr. Sanjay Gupta, helping you live a better life.
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And 94.9 Radio John Deke is the official station of the show. 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
1: Meteorologist Garrett Lewis with Oz Weather. And as we wrap up June and head into July, it's going to fill every bit of July. We're talking temperatures in the low to mid 90s and overnight lows in the 70s. So we do have some small rain chances to talk about, really two of them. So the first one is in the afternoon. It's pop-up stuff. It'd be Thursday. The second one's Sunday. It's going to be a lot more widespread. In the meantime, full sunshine, very high heat, very high humidity, low and mid 90s for highs, heat index near 100. Pop-up shower Thursday, and then expect rain by Sunday. For Radio John Deke, I'm meteorologist Garrett Lewis.
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15: A better life with Dr. Sanjay Gupta.
16: We talk a lot here about ultra-processed foods and the many ways in which they can negatively impact your health. They've been linked to weight gain, obesity, type 2 diabetes, cardiovascular disease, even cancer. And now a new study out of UCSF found that high ultra-processed food intake was associated with something called intramuscular fat, which is exactly what it sounds like. That's fat inside your muscles, which can cause them to become weaker. Now, in this particular study, the researchers noticed more wear and tear and pain in people's knees because of weakened thigh muscles. Cutting back on ultra-processed foods isn't easy. The CDC estimates at least half the calories in our diet come from ultra-processed foods. But if you're looking to eat cleaner, cutting out sugar-sweetened beverages, that may be the best number one thing you can do to try and get started. I'm Dr. Sanjay Gupta, helping you live a better life.
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1: Meteorologist Garrett Lewis with your forecast. Man, oh man, does it feel like summer, doesn't it? Highs today, low to mid-90s, lots of sunshine again. Guys, it is a sunny week out there. We've only got some small rain chances to talk about. Highs are going to remain the same in the low to mid-90s, heat index upwards of about 100. So this week, mostly sunny skies. There's going to be one exception of a pop-up shower, I think, on Thursday, and then another chance of rain. I think your next good chance of rain, it's coming up on Sunday. Until then, enjoy the start of July. Can you believe it? For Radio John Deke, I'm meteorologist Garrett Lewis.
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10: A better life with Dr. Sanjay Gupta.
11: When you need your body to perform, but some of your muscles are having trouble, other muscles can sometimes help compensate. This is a great thing short term, but long term it can lead to serious and even chronic aches and pains. So if you've got nagging stiffness or irritation somewhere, don't push through it. Try to figure out why it's happening and how you can correct it. Strength and conditioning specialist Dana Santa says performing exercises at a deliberate tempo makes it easier to notice when the wrong muscles are taking over, and also gives the intended muscles a chance to engage before that compensation kicks in. Dana suggests that starting with primary movement patterns such as squatting, hinging, pushing, pulling, rotating, and core can help make compensation easiest to identify and to address. I'm Dr. Sanjay Gupta, helping you live a better life.
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1: Meteorologist Garrett Lewis with Oz Weather. And as we wrap up June and head into July, it's going to fill every bit of July. We're talking temperatures in the low to mid 90s and overnight lows in the 70s. So we do have some small rain chances to talk about, really two of them. So the first one is in the afternoon. It's pop-up stuff. It'd be Thursday. The second one's Sunday. It's going to be a lot more widespread. In the meantime, full sunshine, very high heat, very high humidity, low and mid 90s for highs, heat index near 100. Pop-up shower Thursday, and then expect rain by Sunday. For Radio John Deke, I'm meteorologist Garrett Lewis.
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7: A better life with Dr. Sanjay Gupta.
8: I'm feeling lucky to have my college-age kids home with me for a few weeks this summer. And one of the things I know we're going to be talking about, AI. I've started to use it more often at the hospital to get fresh takes on patient problems that I'm trying to solve. And for my girls, well, I know that they are navigating college now with these new powerful tools, something frankly that you and I couldn't have even imagined when we were in school. But while it may be tempting to outsource your studying and your work to these large language models, I beg you not to. And that's because AI chatbots tend to reproduce what researchers call weird viewpoints. That's an acronym: Western, educated, industrialized, rich, and democratic. Look, AI isn't going away, and admittedly, it can be a really powerful tool, but you don't want it doing your thinking for you. I'm Dr. Sanjay Gupta, helping you live a better life.
9: 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For digging projects big or small, make the call to 811.
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1: Meteorologist Garrett Lewis with your forecast. Man, oh man, does it feel like summer, doesn't it? Highs today, low to mid-90s, lots of sunshine again. Guys, it is a sunny week out there. We've only got some small rain chances to talk about. Highs are going to remain the same in the low to mid-90s, heat index upwards of about 100. So this week, mostly sunny skies. There's going to be one exception of a pop-up shower, I think, on Thursday, and then another chance of rain. I think your next good chance of rain, it's coming up on Sunday. Until then, enjoy the start of July. Can you believe it? For Radio John Deke, I'm meteorologist Garrett Lewis.
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dear friend, if you want to feel better, don't let the devil make you toss this letter. If you've been crossed up by hoodoo, voodoo, the wizard or the lizard, you got family trouble, man trouble, woman trouble, no life is a brother. You're looking for a true friend or a true lover, or if you've been living undercover, well, I'm coming to your town to break it all down and help you with all of this. I'm looking to help you find bliss. Doesn't matter if it's a lie.

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1: Meteorologist Garrett Lewis with Oz Weather, and as we wrap up June and head into July, it's going to fill every bit of July. We're talking temperatures in the low to mid 90s and overnight lows in the 70s. So we do have some small rain chances to talk about, really two of them. So the first one is in the afternoon. It's pop-up stuff. It'd be Thursday. The second one's Sunday. It's going to be a lot more widespread. In the meantime, full sunshine, very high heat, very high humidity, low and mid 90s for highs, heat index near 100, pop-up shower Thursday, and then expect rain by Sunday. I'm Radio John Deak. I'm meteorologist Garrett Lewis.
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16: 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I'm Dr. Sanjay Gupta, helping you live a better life.
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1: Meteorologist Garrett Lewis with your forecast. Man, oh man, does it feel like summer, doesn't it? Highs today, low to mid-90s, lots of sunshine again. Guys, it is a sunny week out there. We've only got some small rain chances to talk about. Highs are going to remain the same in the low to mid-90s, heat index upwards of about 100. So this week, mostly sunny skies. There's going to be one exception of a pop-up shower, I think, on Thursday, and then another chance of rain. I think your next good chance of rain, it's coming up on Sunday. Until then, enjoy the start of July. Can you believe it? For Radio John Deke, I'm meteorologist Garrett Lewis.
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5: If I were to ask you what makes for a good night's sleep, you'd probably say a dark, quiet room, not too many things on your mind. But every night when you go to get some Z's, how often do you really think about the temperature in your bedroom? Temperature may be one of the most underappreciated factors in sleep. That's according to the Senior Vice President of Research and Scientific Affairs at the National Sleep Foundation. We often hear about lights and screens and stress, but even modest changes in temperature and airflow can influence both how quickly you fall asleep and how deeply you stay asleep. Most experts will recommend a room temperature of 60 to 67 degrees Fahrenheit. You might also experiment with your sheets and what you actually wear to bed. Play around a bit and see what improves your sleep. You might be delightfully surprised. I'm Dr. Sanjay Gupta, helping you live a better life.
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1: Yeah. Man, the Creeks have been the most fun we've had in a long time. We're out there Fridays for the TrackMan Challenge with Miller Lite. They're giving away a trip to Panama City Beach with hotel on the condo, or condo and the airfare and the golf. So it is a lot of fun. You can take the whole family out there from Zoe's age. She's been having a blast. Jackson, you, Billy, we all been hanging out.
2: I love it,
1: and
2: man.
1: It's then you got the golf course right there.
2: Yeah, that's the best part. I really think that's the part that almost is like, it's so obvious it never even gets talked about, because we keep comparing the TrackMan to other golf that you can play north that is really expensive.
1: Well, yeah, that's the push. The push is they have that in Cave Springs for half the price.
2: Right.
1: Your version of the golf by the amp.
2: Yeah, and so we always talk about that, but then it's so obvious. I remember Brett is the one who told me, Brett Ash, the owner of the Creeks, and we're sitting there talking. He goes, the great thing about TrackMan is after you sit there and play whatever game you're going to do on it, and you're kind of going, you know what, I'm really just kind of getting warmed up. I'd like to actually play. There's a course right there.
1: Yeah, a great course. Climate controlled bays. They got drinks. They got the Yankabilly's barbecue at the 19th hole, award-winning barbecue right there. Mm-hmm. That brisket burger we've had 3 or 4 times now, and it is so good.
2: Yeah.
1: It's all at the Creeks. We're doing the TrackMan Challenge off for the 4th of July, but we'll be back for that.
2: Mm-hmm.
1: Off for the World Cup. That's what we're going to be doing. Did you see that these World Cup people, man, they love to chant.
2: Oh, yeah.
1: I believe that we will win.
2: Yeah. Hey, yeah. All sorts of different chants.
1: They love chanting. In fact, they found someone that lost a wallet. And what did they do? They pulled out the ID and they chanted the guy's name till he came.

0: And he's like, hey, John, they're taking you.
1: I love it. I love it.
0: We found his wallet guy.
1: Oh, my God.
0: So you lose your wallet. You're at whatever they are. They're like, the Argentina fans found a guy's wallet in Dallas. Mm-hmm. And he's like trying to go pay for his beer. He can't find his wallet. And then all of a sudden. That should be the new thing. If you find a wallet, get the 10 people in your vicinity to yell the person's name until everybody looks around.
1: I have actually, and I'm sure you have too.
0: Yeah.
1: We've done games, probably a Naturals game is what I'm going to guess, that where we would do this, where someone loses something down wherever in the concourse, and it doesn't matter if it's car keys or a wallet where there's generally going to be a name of a card in there somewhere.
0: Yeah.
1: And so it goes from, like, the usher, and then the usher goes and walks up, and they give it to somebody, and then somebody gives it to Adam, and then Adam comes to you or me and goes, hey, man, can you just say Joe Smith? Come
0: no,
1: get me.
0: It's one. It's,
1: it
0: no,
1: takes forever.
0: You mean Juan Manuel Montero?
1: Whoever it is.
0: Well, if you go, all right, so I'm in my aisle. I hand Juan Manuel Montero's
1: that you find
0: to the yellow jacket person.
1: Right.
0: Juan Manuel Montero's ID then goes to the Razorback shirt wearing person.
1: Right.
0: The Razorback shirt wearing person takes Juan Manuel Montero's
1: to Jimmy,
0: uh-huh. And Jimmy gives you Juan Manuel Montero's
1: name,
0: and then you have to come over the speaker and say,
1: "Will Juan Manuel Montero?"
0: Look how long that took.
1: Yeah, that took like 20 minutes.
0: Just have everybody.
2: Juan Manuel Montero. Juan Manuel Montero. Juan Manuel Montero.
1: Much more efficient. Far quicker. A better overall system.
0: That took 15 seconds.
1: I have in the first inning, and I'm sure you have too. I have in the first inning had to go, will the car with the license plate, da da da da da.
0: Or just chant it. GXB FTY Arkansas. Yeah.
1: Your lights are on.
0: Your lights are on, or just chant it over and over again. Mm-hmm. That's what you do.
1: That's what you do. Just get the fans to do it.
0: Get them to do it.
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1: I appreciate the Norwood & Norwood lead-in, frankly. 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Over 35,000. 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
2: This woman in ABC 7 Los Angeles, Abigail Velez, she has to take a little heat because she said on the air she couldn't find Bosnia on a map. Why is she in trouble? I don't think many of us can't find Bosnia on a map.
3: The next round, Team USA will play Bosnia next Wednesday. And one thing about Bosnia, I could not point out where it is on a map. I don't know the first thing about Bosnia, and I don't want to know. That's because Team USA, we're back. We're better than ever. That's next Wednesday. Get prepared, Bosnia.
1: First of all.
3: Because you don't want it. You don't want it like that.
2: She's in L.A. I mean, it wasn't some person in Springfield, Missouri.
1: First of all.
2: Or Ruston, Louisiana.
1: This is why TV anchors stick to the teleprompter.
2: I can't even find Bosnia on a map. Well, none of us can, but you just don't come out.
1: First of all, she said she couldn't find it on a map. Then she said she was proud she couldn't find it on a map. And third, that it didn't matter where they were on a map.
2: It doesn't matter where you are.
1: First of all, Bosnia. And by the way, I can't believe anyone says the word Bosnia without saying the phrase war-torn before it, because that's how we grew up.
2: War-torn
1: Bosnia. We have, all the time it's war-torn Bosnia. And it's a country that's been through a lot of awful things, ethnic cleansing and things like that. And then you're just sitting there, this bubble-headed American saying that you can't find it on a map. Shut up. You don't need to say that. You can't find, in fact, we assume, girl, you probably can't find many countries on a map.
2: Probably. I can't. I'm not proud
1: of it. I'm in the rare area where I can because I've been to them. I would have never known where Switzerland was exactly on the map until I went. So I get it. We Americans are just not, we care less and less about the globe.
2: Yeah.
1: There's an entire, Republicans call them globalists. You globalists. America first. You know, so they take pride in not knowing where countries are. They don't care.
2: Oh, I think their poll take is like, we got problems here. We need to be dealing with our problems here.
1: We need to deal with the problems we're creating here before we go out in that world.
2: Well, we have to deal with the problems we haven't taken care of in a long time.
1: Mm-hmm.
2: This isn't anybody else's problem.
1: Yeah.
2: This isn't a problem that somebody created.
1: No.
2: This is problems we've had.
1: Yeah.
2: Our vets, homelessness. This was long before your boy was in office.
1: Mm-hmm.
2: We just don't take care of it. It doesn't feel like. But
1: I
2: we're
1: know.
2: Quick to do other stuff somewhere else.
1: Like bomb Iran.
2: Bomb, bomb, bomb.
1: Who did that again?
2: We just don't take care of our own stuff here. Nobody does. What, do you just forget about it? Sweep it under the rug? Hide it? Put a blanket over it?
1: Doesn't matter.
2: Move it into the third bedroom so nobody sees it?
1: Do you think anybody that's a lock to get back into Congress is going to actually do that? You can't even get these congressmen to have town halls. They won't even have town halls. Forget the veterans. They won't even have a town hall to talk to any constituents. So they don't care.
2: Why is that?
1: Well, why should they do it? All due respect, do you think Steve Womack is going to come to Northwest Arkansas and have a town hall? He could vanish forever and get reelected to the end of time in this town.
2: Oh, he said he doesn't need to.
1: He didn't need to. There was a gubernatorial debate this past weekend. Do you think Sarah Huckabee Sanders went?
2: No. She didn't need to.
1: No.
2: She doesn't need to.
1: She doesn't care.
2: But are we running for something this year?
1: Yeah, there's elections in November.
2: Oh.
1: It's the midterms, man.
2: For her?
1: Oh, yeah.
2: Oh, yeah. She's asleep. She doesn't care.
1: No. Couldn't care less.
2: Who's her opponent?
1: Don't know.
2: Right?
1: But Womack's is Rob Reyers, and they're not going to have a town hall here. You kidding me?
2: Well, I've heard of that guy.
1: Yes. Yeah, Rob's a thing. You think Tom Cotton's coming back here to have a town hall anytime soon? No.
2: Because they don't need to.
1: They don't need to. In this state.
2: Yeah.
1: I mean, come on. So, yeah, I mean, that's where it starts. If you want to know why everything's getting ignored, is because these people don't have to do their jobs, because all we're caring about in Washington is, things that have no effect on us. And
2: you know what I was noticing, too? It's just like, you know, you not only you just go in and you people just, what percentage of people just do the R or the D? It doesn't matter. Is that everybody?
1: That's, I would say 80, 85%.
2: Wow. That's the problem right there.
1: Of course it is.
2: They won't even think about the other one.
1: And then, you know, then when bad things do come out, they're like, yeah, well, who's your source? Oh, well, then it can't be true because they said it. Or it has to be true if they said it. Or, you know, it's just the American populace.
2: Yeah, the days of, like, you got to back, I mean, on top of AI and fake stuff and everything else, mm-hmm. it's hard to navigate.
1: Of course, and then they prey on that. They prey on the fact that it's hard to navigate. They like getting the water less clear.
2: And you could create a video right now of, if it's just a vague video.
1: Mm-hmm.
2: They did it with war stuff. Look at this.
1: Mm-hmm.
2: And everybody's like, oh, my God. And then everybody's like, that's not, not, that didn't happen.
1: Yeah, we don't know.
2: We'll never know again.
1: Verified, unverified. There's.
2: We'll never know footage from a thing ever again.
1: Yeah, because the press has been completely neutered. There's no reporting
2: AI's
1: anymore.
2: AI's too good.
1: Right.
2: And even AI's like, I don't even know if that, I don't know.
1: But they've neutered what we used to be able to, you know, depend on to tell us the truth.
2: Well, the thing off the top of my head, because we've done a back-to-back breaks of World Cup, is like, we have a viral picture of an American woman rooting for the U.S. and she's fake as hell,
1: mm-hmm.
2: but everybody, every major outlet has sold it because every country, hell, we haven't background checked or AI checked, but I think they're real. I don't know. But I'm talking about the Brazil girls, the Mexico girls. They all love to find that hot girl in the crowd. And I'm sure the USA has hot girls in the crowd.
1: But now that I've seen it, every time I see an absolute smoke show in the stands of a World Cup game, I just assume they're fake.
2: Yeah. So she's a little too hot.
1: Yeah, that's not real.
2: She's a little too hot.
1: There's no way you're
2: and
1: a human being.
2: The thing was, is the girl was it? She was pretty good looking.
1: Oh, that American one?
2: Right. They made her.
1: She looked. Come on.
2: That's true.
1: She looked like she was off the cover.
2: And the light was perfect, mm-hmm. and there was no real background, Pete. But like, it was just like it was like Jason Hudson went to a, are you telling me Jason Hudson went to a World Cup game with all his equipment and had this girl pose? That's what it's like.
1: Yeah.
2: I mean, if you're going to get a fake picture, it makes it look like it was taken off someone's camera phone. Like a girl in England was celebrating the World Cup. She lifted her top off. That was confirmed by many sources, many angles. Because if you remove your top, everybody's camera's out, so we can confirm it.
1: Exactly.
2: See? Boobs save lives. Yeah. Boobs are single-handedly killing AI.
1: And I've seen that a lot of bars, man. They get up and coyote ugly at this World Cup.
2: And you can confirm it because you have different angles, because every horny dude's whipped out their Samsung.
1: Like, how many different angles have we seen of Sophie Cunningham's now very famous GIF point?

0: She's like the guy's guy. Yeah, she's like the girl that every guy wants.
1: Mm-hmm.
0: A girl that can hoop, that's just cool, that's hot.
1: And looks like a supermodel.
0: Right.
1: Yeah, she's 6'2".
0: They're casually mad at Caitlin Clark. WNBA needs to be casually mad at that girl because she is surpassing Caitlin.
1: Here's a fun fact.
0: As everybody's favorite.
1: Did you know that 71% of WNBA jersey sales are either Caitlin Clark or Sophie Cunningham?
0: She's about to pass her.
1: Now the thanks to that gif.
0: Which one would you rather have?
1: I'd wear either proudly.
0: That's what's fun. They're on the same team.
1: Yeah.
0: Got to keep them together.
1: Oh. Well, yeah, that league's just shooting itself in the foot all the time.
0: Got to keep them together. It is fun, though, dude. That's the equivalent of Jordan playing with freaking Steph Curry.
1: It's pretty crazy.
0: It's like, what?
1: Yeah.
0: And is she even any good, or is
1: yes.
0: she just good looking?
1: Oh, okay. She's very good.
0: But, I mean, Caitlin Clark is Caitlin Clark.
1: Caitlin Clark is incredible, but Sophie Cunningham is a great player. Yeah, she's really
0: Where'd
1: good.
0: Where'd she go to school? You know,
1: Stanford, I believe.
0: That checks. Just a hot California girl.
1: Stanford, I believe. I, of course, may be wrong, but I think Stanford.
0: I can look it up.
1: I can tell you where she did not go, and that is the University of Arkansas. I assure you.
0: You think she's a California girl?
1: I think so.
0: This makes sense.
1: I think so. As a person married to a California girl, I can tell you that probably. Yeah.
0: Well, they don't look anything alike.
1: No, but they have an aura.
0: Sophie Cunningham went to Mizzou. What?
1: She went to Mizzou?
0: Uh-huh.
1: I don't remember her at all.
0: Yeah, did it? Yeah, bud. Were you doing those games?
1: Yeah. I don't remember her at all. That's not what she looked like.
0: No, it's not what she looked like. She looked like this. She did not look like that.
1: Yeah.
0: She has, something's happened to her. That is not her.
1: Mm-mm.
0: Right?
1: Yeah. Don't remember her at all.
0: Yeah, there she is shooting against Mississippi State.
1: Yeah.
0: Well, there you go. As a man married to a Missouri person, I get their aura.
2: It's the Rath Ride Home with John and Deke, presented by Rath Mitsubishi. On the corner of 71B and Don Tyson.

0: The John and Deke Show is brought to you by Ben Franklin Plumbing and Big Whiskeys of Northwest Arkansas. Now, here's John and Deke.
1: Yeah, Big Whiskeys, by the way, the new location in Rogers, so convenient and now official. You know what it is? That location for you is exactly what the Gasanos is going to be for me here in Fayetteville. It's even closer to you now.
2: Yeah.
1: Yeah. It's right close. Down the street.
2: We went there the other day. She was wanting cheap burgers, and I'm like, let's go to Big Whiskey. Yeah. We haven't been over there in a while.
1: Can't lose.
2: And you cannot lose. There's that menu is getting damn near Cheesecake Factory level. It's like got everything.
1: It's deep.
2: And I kept trying to think, what do you like over there, the pasta you liked?
1: I love that pasta. It's like a Cajun pasta.
2: Oh, okay. And the menu was like, whoa.
1: Mm-hmm.
2: And if you hit it certain times, you get their great happy hour specials and their kid deals, and that is the place. For listen, everybody wants a little something of this, but I want to eat this. But what about the Big Whiskey's has it?
1: Yeah.
2: Big Whiskey's will make everybody happy.
1: I maintain they're my favorite wings.
2: I mean, you want wings, you want burgers, you want salads, you want tacos. They got them there.
1: Those wings are Foghorn Leghorn wings.
2: Yeah.
1: They're giant.
2: They're pretty good.
1: Yeah.
2: It's Big Whiskey's. There's a location near you with one now off Pleasant Grove in the Big Whiskey Shopping Center, which will now home a Wingstop, a Tzatziki's, the Big Biscuits over there, the Big Whiskey's, Big Biscuits. It's just a lot. That area,
1: exploding.
2: We just did a whole break, is totally exploding.
1: Exploding.
2: So, yeah, Big Whiskey's. Go watch your soccer team. When are we playing?
1: Good question.
2: I just
1: have it on me.
2: I got a soccer fan in my wife now, in my daughter-in-law. She went to see Argentina, Messi play against whoever they beat.
1: When right.
2: The game he scored three against in Kansas City.
1: Right, right.
2: Didn't want to even ask her dad what he paid for those tickets.
1: Well, I got to say, the U.S. team looking pretty good right now. They opened up with Paraguay. They beat them 4-1. They kicked their ass. And then yesterday, Paraguay plays Germany, who is one of the four best teams, along with like Argentina, Brazil, Germany, France. Dude, did Paraguay beat Germany?
2: So are they out?
1: Germany's out.
2: Bye-bye. So that's how it works. You lose.
1: Yeah.
2: We're in the round where
1: it's the knockout round. Yeah.
2: Wow.
1: Yeah, boy.
2: So that was what we call in the soccer world or the football world.
1: Yeah.
2: An upset.
1: That's a huge upset.
2: All right.
1: Like one of the biggest upsets. I think the fourth biggest upset in the World Cup era was that game. Fourth biggest upset in the knockout round ever. And that was a crazy game to watch. And the Netherlands getting beat by Morocco was huge because the Netherlands are great. So that was a great game and all the knockout round. And, you know, you sit there. It's one of the ultimate things to watch as a fan when you watch the knockout round. And they do such a great job with the camera angle. They put the camera right behind the guy kicking. You have a straight on shot looking at the goalie. And it's real simple. Goalie can't move till the guy kicks the ball. So the guy kicking the ball has the advantage. And so you've got it. You're sitting there trying to judge where the goalie's going.
2: So that's the rule. He can't move?
1: Yeah, goalie can't move till the guy kicks the ball. But once he kicks the ball, he's basically guessing. So he's trying to guess the body language of the guy kicking the ball to see where he's going to lunge. And then the guy kicking the ball is trying to guess where the goalie's going to guess. And it's cat and mouse.
2: They'll play this whole damn game.
1: Mm-hmm.
2: And then it just comes down to that one guy who's going to be hated by his whole country.
1: Mm-hmm.
2: It's just not fair. It's a lot of pressure on that guy.
1: And Germany sat there and banged.
2: I mean, the whole game is that one guy.
1: Mm-hmm. The goalie and the kicker.
2: Both teams kick it up and just kick it back and forth. But the goalie... His whole country is on his shoulders.
1: That's why a great goalie.
2: And if he
1: goalie,
2: does good,
1: mm-hmm.
2: he's a hero. And if he does bad, in some countries, he'll be beheaded.
1: Oh, dude. It's
2: not
1: bad.
2: A joke.
1: No.
2: He
1: bad.
2: Will be beheaded
1: it's
2: if it's
1: bad.
2: All on him.
1: Yeah.
2: The whole team play, it's kind of like our kickers.
1: Mm-hmm. It's very much like so. Yeah.
2: But almost worse.
1: You got the whole world's looking at it. It's mano a mano.
2: And then they put all that pressure where they line those dudes up, and then the kicker goes left, the goalie goes right, and everybody's like, what are you doing?
1: And, man, I want to give Fox credit on this. The dudes they have found to do the play-by-play and color of these games are elite. And when they're doing the penalty kicks, oh, man, that's just the best there is.
2: Well, I did a little Googling for everybody out there that's cash like us, and the greatest upset in World Cup history was when Saudi Arabia beat Argentina in 2022. And then it was Senegal. Is that what I'm saying?
1: Senegal.
2: Senegal beat France in 2002.
1: Dude, we may play Senegal coming up.
2: And then the U.S. in 1950 beat England. But those were right up there.
1: Yeah.
2: Those were up there.
1: That one they just had was enormous.
2: Germany beat losing
1: to Paraguay.
2: So they're done.
1: They're done.
2: Wow.
1: Take care. And those and the other thing they do a great job of.
2: And that game was 1-1, and then penalty kick. So the guy in Germany.
1: Here's what it is. It's 90 minutes, and then you have two overtime periods, 15 minutes each. And then if you don't have it by then you go to penalty kicks.
2: Four-time champions Germany in the round of 32. It marked the first time Germany's ever lost a World Cup penalty shootout. Ever. And this thing's been going on, what, 20 years?
0: It's the Rath Ride Home with John and D, presented by Rath Mitsubishi, on the corner of 71B and Don Tyson. 94.9 Radio John Deke with Oz Weather Meteorologist Garrett Lewis.
3: Meteorologist Garrett Lewis with your forecast. Man, oh man, does it feel like summer, doesn't it? Highs today, low to mid-90s. Lots of sunshine again. Guys, it is a sunny week out there. We've only got some small rain chances to talk about. Highs are going to remain the same in the low to mid-90s. Heat index upwards of about 100. So this week, mostly sunny skies. There's going to be one exception of a pop-up shower, I think, on Thursday. And then another chance of rain. I think your next good chance of rain, it's coming up on Sunday. Until then, enjoy the start of July. Can you believe it? For Radio John Deke, I'm meteorologist Garrett Lewis.
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5: From the Northwest Arkansas Traffic Network, I'm John Runyon. Here's a look at your traffic update. So far, so good on I-49 northbound and southbound. A little bit of congestion around 71B, around Bentonville, and also Rogers. Typical at this time of day. Be careful around Weddington Drive in Fayetteville as you get off of I-49 as well. Buckle up and be safe. That's your traffic update from the Northwest Arkansas Traffic Network. I'm John.
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22: I'm feeling lucky to have my college-age kids home with me for a few weeks this summer. And one of the things I know we're going to be talking about, AI. I've started to use it more often at the hospital to get fresh takes on patient problems that I'm trying to solve. And for my girls, well, I know that they are navigating college now with these new powerful tools, something, frankly, that you and I couldn't have even imagined when we were in school. But while it may be tempting to outsource your studying and your work to these large language models, I beg you not to. And that's because AI chatbots tend to reproduce what researchers call weird viewpoints. That's an acronym: Western, Educated, Industrialized, Rich, and Democratic. Look, AI isn't going away, and admittedly, it can be a really powerful tool, but you don't want it doing your thinking for you. I'm Dr. Sanjay Gupta, helping you live a better life.
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1: Glad to have High Impact Analytics on this show. 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
2: Ready for that? We need to get him back up here. He was fun.
1: He and his lovely bride, I think, just went to Costa Rica. Like everyone else vacationing in the summer. I think they get back next week so we can get James in here.
2: So our boy Diana Rossini, more stuff getting leaked for her. Just needs to, I don't know, what would you do if you were her? Man, I don't know. So here's the video of her. It came out that when she would get pulled over by the cops, she would ask what cop, the fan, who's your football team?
1: Mm-hmm.
2: And then she would text or FaceTime that coach.
1: Mm-hmm.
2: Not just the coach she was banging,
1: We don't know that Vrabel's the only one she was hooking up with.
2: Well, not it wouldn't just Vrabel.
1: Yeah.
2: Here is her getting pulled over in Minnesota, and their coach was Kevin O'Connell.
3: What is your team?
4: I'm a Vikings fan, unfortunately.
1: She just immediately starts
2: grabs her phone. And there she is. She's texting Kevin O'Connell.
4: Oh my God! Can you
3: see?
2: See
3: what I said? Look what I said to him about just now.
2: Yeah, look at
3: it. Go to the bottom.
2: Look what I just said to him. I sent him a text.
4: Oh my God!
1: It works.
4: Wow! Pretty cool.
3: Dude, I love the Vikings. Awesome. KSU's awesome.
4: Yeah, he seems like a
3: Your
4: dude.
3: Your quarterback sucks though.
2: Oh,
4: no,
2: wow.
4: Yeah. My God! So he's got to fix it.
2: That's Sam Darnold probably she was talking about.
1: Man. No, she's talking about J.J. McCarthy.
2: She was?
1: Yeah.
2: Okay.
1: Yeah.
2: This is
1: recent.
2: Oh, my gosh.
1: Yeah.
2: So that's her getting pulled over for texting while trying to break news and trying to get out of it. The officer was a Vikings fan, showed him a text exchange with Kevin O'Connell, and she got out of ticket. So, listen, I'll tell the cop who I am, where I'm going. That's getting me out of tickets before.
1: This is going to be the bit is... Not just for us, obviously, but, I mean, at some point, there's a crossover. If you're not doing anything wrong when you're young, you're still paranoid of the cops.
2: 100%.
1: Okay. So you could be doing nothing wrong. You're not speeding. You're not drunk or high. You're not crossing the middle lane. You're not doing anything wrong. You're not using your blinker. But if you see a cop, you still freak out. At what age did that go away for you?
2: Oh, man. Still, probably.
1: Really?
2: Well, we got Zoe's car, right? And it's got expired tags. We have the plate. This is a whole deal. We have the new plate. But the guy that put the plate on the other one, it's attached to a backup camera that I'm going to have to take to the grease pig or somewhere to take it off. So I don't drive the 4Runner, but I'm like, oh, man, I don't have to explain it to a cop because I've got a legal license plate in my passenger seat.
1: Yeah.
2: But I'll even show you the picture, bro. It's like I can't get it off. I don't need to drive it
1: ask,
2: all the way
1: you just
2: around.
1: Go, just couldn't you just have Rath's guys? Whatever. Yeah,
2: I got to take it somewhere. Right. I don't have the tools.
1: No,
2: I mean I can show you the picture.
1: No, I get it.
2: Am I still paranoid? Yes, I still am paranoid.
1: But even if you didn't have that, would you be paranoid? Like if you didn't have
2: just
1: that,
2: nobody wants to get pulled over, dude.
1: But why do you assume every time there's a police person or a unit or any state trooper or local or county? Why does everyone assume they're going to pull them over?
2: I guess because that's just how we are as human beings. Well, even Diana Rossini, a big deal. She shouldn't have to tell Kevin O'Connell. She should just say, "I'm Diana Rossini. How are you doing?" Like, but he went right for the football team. She knows she's done this before.
1: Did it say in there why she got pulled over?
2: I'm sure speeding.
1: Nope. It's because she was texting.
2: Ah.
1: And so we saw that, which is why she got to go, "Well, do you want to know why I was texting? You're a Vikings fan, and this is why I was texting."
2: I was texting your coach.
1: Yeah. Yeah, yeah, yeah.
2: Calm down. That's who I was texting.
1: Yeah.
2: Who's your coach?
1: And by the way, she talked about that incident on the TV that day.
2: I can't get a grips in there.
1: Yeah.
2: That's metal.
1: Yeah, yeah, yeah.
2: They're going to have to go from the inside, pull it out. I'm like, oh, my God.
1: So, I mean,
2: yeah. So yes, I could have Rath or Grease Pig or whoever.
1: Yeah.
2: But I know Joe's phone number and send it to Joe.
1: Yeah.
2: So yeah, that's what I'm paranoid about. And Elm Springs cops are out every day and they don't know the 4Runner yet. They know Mage.
1: I think pliers would work on those.
2: Dude, it's metal. It's a whole thing. You got to go from the inside because it's attached to a backup camera.
1: Oh.
2: It's a backup camera license plate frame.
1: Oh.
2: That's like in it. And I'm okay. Like, oh my God.
1: Gross.
2: So, I mean, we'll see.
1: Ick.
2: I've already dealt with Joe. I've already told Joe, hey, what about this? So, this Diana Rossini stuff. And, you know, poor Kevin O'Connell. Now he's viral now. And he's got to explain to his wife, hey, it's just football. It's just football.
1: Well, that's what Vrabel tried.
2: Babe, it's just football until the pictures came out.
1: Yeah, that's what he tried. Hopefully there's not hotel footage or, you know, spa footage.
2: What are you doing now if you're Kevin O'Connell's wife? Honey.
1: Yeah, you're having a conversation.
2: Her girls are sending her this left and right.
1: Bro.
2: Honey?
1: Yeah.
2: Do we need to talk?
1: The chat is, the group chat, the wife's group chat with the girls is like, honey,
2: you need
1: to talk to your man about old Diana Rossini.
2: Now we got new interview footage of Diana Rossini and head coach Kevin O'Connell going viral. What are they flirting about?
5: We appreciate that you came on season one when we were just this little baby that nobody was listening and watching. And now every single Minnesota Vikings blog listens to every episode.
6: I'm sure they do.
5: And they love me.
6: Thanks for coming out and spending some time with us.
2: I hope he's not that guy, too.
1: Look at him.
2: Vrabel, I totally see.
1: Look at him. He's a young, good-looking dude. He's not even 40.
2: I'm going to go, can I be mean? He can do better than her.
1: Vrabel, of course, really, all of them can do better than her. They're NFL coaches.
2: She was just low-hanging fruit.
1: Sean Payton makes $18 million a year.
2: Why is he brought up in it?
1: I'm just saying, NFL coaches, they can all do, all of them can do better than her.
2: They're
1: all
2: saying
1: she's
2: a master manipulator.
1: Yeah, man.
2: She's very talented at gathering information.
1: Hey, listen, all reporters' lives, even Brian Windhorst, that pudgy dope, they all depend on what? Manipulating coaches into giving all sources, GMs, anybody, into giving them scoop. I can't even imagine what Shams is like. I mean, he's the best now that Woj is gone.
2: Yeah.
1: I mean, what? I don't even know how these guys get the scoop. No idea.
2: Why did he become the guy?
1: He did.
2: How did Schefter become the guy?
1: Oh, hard work. He started the Denver Post, Schefter.
2: And how do these guys get the connections?
1: They don't stop. Mort and those guys.
2: Yeah.
1: RIP. They just worked. They were reporters. They were at every game. They developed relationships.
2: You know what? I ain't mad at her for this, because this goes back to what my dad taught me. It ain't what you know, it's who you know.
1: I don't have a problem with any of that either, but I think the root of it is the question you asked. Has his wife approached him yet?
2: Well, it's just more of how she is.
1: Correct.
2: Like, we already have this bad thought. Like, compared to what she's done before,
1: like, we already know what she's done for scoop.
2: But the way the Twitter world works, would this have even come out? Yeah, probably would have.
1: This helps.
2: Helps what?
1: It come out. Like, if it, before Twitter and stuff, we don't even know what was going on back in the day. We have
2: but
1: no
2: you're
1: idea.
2: Right. I mean, we have a lot of female reporters, sports reporters that are really good friends of ours, and now the whole public kind of thinks like, well, what are you doing to get a scoop?
1: Go Google Rachel Nichols.
2: What are you doing to get a scoop?
1: Go Google Rachel Nichols, because this has been dogging her, I mean, the last several years of her career, and that's all the NBA talks about, is the fact that Rachel Nichols will do anything for a scoop. And, you know, this isn't the first time this has been a thing where a female reporter has worked her charms.
2: Right.
1: And this is just, you know, tale as old as time. But this is just the most well-known one because there's video evidence of it with her and Vrabel.
2: Multiple videos and pictures.
1: But now people are going back and looking at the way things are being anonymously reported by sources about the Vikings and how glowing these anonymous sources about the Vikings were about that coach. There were, like, reports about when the GM got fired. They're like, well, had to be the GM. That coach is a genius. Well, who said that? Anonymous sources. Well, now we know who that is. It's Rossini.
2: Yeah.
1: And, you know.
2: And he's still got a job, and he's fine.
1: Of course.
2: You don't think he's in any danger? Storm's blown over on him.
1: Until they find video or photos of him at a resort.
2: He's going to have to rough it out with these
1: just go, look, man.
2: Next question.
1: I can't help that she used me. I can't help she used me to get out of a traffic stop. What do you want me to do? I mean.
2: No.
1: But that's what he's going to be asked.
2: No, Vrabel.
1: Oh, no. If he survived when it first came out, then he's going to stay. His danger level was 72 hours after.
2: So he's weathered the storm. He's going to get a couple of training camp questions where he's going to go, next question, on to Cincinnati.
1: Well, and that press corps is going to be coached. They're the sports information person is going to be like, listen, football only. Don't even try it.
2: Or you won't get called on ever again.
1: Your pass will be jerked. And, of course, in the Boston media, you look at him and go, how about you kiss my entire ass, and we'll ask anything we want. So, I mean, we'll see how it goes. But they're going to try and manipulate that situation. But, yeah, he's survived. He's not going anywhere.
2: Well, I mean, just got to the Super Bowl.
1: Not only is it's not even that. It's that Vrabel is as a Patriot as Brady. Like, he's won three Super Bowls with those guys.
2: Well, and their owner
1: is also
2: questionable.
1: Exactly. What's Robert Kraft going to do?
2: Right.
1: From what moral high ground is Kraft going to go?
2: Well, and that's the thing that sucks, because she's just as bad. She's fired. They did the exact same thing. She's fired, demoted, now probably with Barstool. He's fine. Nothing changes.
1: Yeah, nothing changes.
2: No, slap on the hand, because of all the owners that pay him, mm-hmm. is the one owner that we know of.
1: Correct.
2: Goes to Asian places for finish jobs.
1: Now, did Mike have to have some uncomfortable conversations with Robert Kraft? I am quite sure.
2: And I mean, does that mean, you telling me every rich owner with $1 billion has not done what he did? Well, he got caught.
1: Exactly.
2: I know we got a lot of Cowboy fans, and you're telling me Jerry Jones is never ever.
1: Let's not go down that road. But
2: I'm just saying, even Haslam, that's what rich old guys do.
1: Most owners have skeletons in the closet.
2: And some are more
1: public.
2: Caught.
1: Yeah.
2: So, oh well.
1: But Vrabel's fine. He'll be there. Doesn't hurt that he went to the Super Bowl last year and is a lifelong Patriot, and his owner is skeevy.
2: She texted while driving, told the cop and McDermott was fired. She broke news to the cop, told the cop Daboll wants the job, asked if he was a Jet or Giant fan when he said Vikings. She texts McConnell, implies J.J. McCarthy sucks.
1: So she first tried to use the Daboll / McDermott news.
2: Yeah, this was back when. She broke news to the cop. She got pulled over in New York. You a Giants or a Jets fan? He goes, I'm a Vikings fan. So she pulls another name.
1: Yeah.
2: She's just throwing names like Frisbees.
1: Mm-hmm.
2: I love it.
1: Yeah.
2: I'm here for it. I'm fine with it.
1: I that's fine. Whatever.
2: It's just tied to who she is now.
1: Exactly. If it had been just this wouldn't even be news.
2: Yeah.
1: But it's the Vrabel thing that makes this news.
2: I'm not going to pretend like I would have done the same thing. Hey, how you doing? What you like? You like going to concerts at the Amp? What do you?
1: I literally got pulled over once with an eye line of a billboard I was on.
2: I got pulled over on the way to Tulsa. On that turnpike, and I told the guy, man, I'm late. I got to go to this. He goes, Deke? He looks at my ID and goes, Deke? He goes, get out.
1: Yeah, here. Yeah.
2: That's my best one.
1: People hate hearing this stuff, too.
2: Well,
1: they don't want to hear us say this, but again, I got pulled over, and I'm not joking.
2: Oh, I've paid for tickets also, too. Don't get me wrong.
1: I'm sure, but I mean, I seriously, license and registration, and I give it to him, and he looks at it, and he looks at the billboard, and he looks at it, and he goes, I'll be right back. And they just went, came back.
2: No, I got a ticket in the last year or so, haven't I? 2 years where I was taking Zoe to school and then let the cop know I was also on my phone changing a song. I had to go to court. Wendy Howerton, vote for Wendy for judge, says, here's what you do.
1: Mm-hmm.
2: Just go negotiate with the guy. They don't want to deal with it.
1: Mm-mm.
2: It was like a $300 thing that the guy made me pay. I still had to pay like $180.
1: Yeah, they get you. They'll get you.
2: And it was...
1: We're talking about Chrissy. That man's the chief of police in Cave Springs.
2: Yeah. I was weaving on the way on Don Tyson to school, and the guy pulled me over, and I go, I was changing my phone. He goes, oh, and you...
1: Well, what's even worse is the way you text and drive is you literally put your phone at noon on the 10 and 2 part. You're just like advertising that you're doing
2: it. I know it's not good.
1: I know.
0: It's the Rath Ride Home with John and Deke, presented by Rath Mitsubishi. 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
7: Meteorologist Garrett Lewis with Oz Weather. And as we wrap up June and head into July, it's going to fill every bit of July. We're talking temperatures in the low to mid 90s and overnight lows in the 70s. So we do have some small rain chances to talk about, really two of them. So the first one is in the afternoon. It's pop-up stuff. It'd be Thursday. The second one's Sunday. It's going to be a lot more widespread. In the meantime, full sunshine, very high heat, very high humidity, low and mid-90s for highs, heat index near 100, pop-up shower Thursday, and then expect rain by Sunday. Radio John Deke, I'm meteorologist Garrett Lewis.
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1: That's the code. That's better than the
2: There's
1: code
2: no question
1: I got.
2: Mark, by the way. Just yeah. LOYALANDROYAL3.
3: Three?
1: That's better than the code I got, and it's my freaking code. I want my 2 months. Where's my 2 months? I only signed up with 1 year, or 1 month.
2: Yeah.
1: But, yeah, we love Ozarks Go, especially when your whole house is on the internet.
2: Oh, my God.
1: I go to my mom's house, and everybody's on the internet, and they do not have Ozarks Go in Hot Springs Village.
2: It spoils you.
1: But the minute one person logs a phone on to my dad's TV, it's like, and I'm like, oh, my God, Dad, what are we doing?
2: Yeah, and I don't even think about it because our internet with Ozarks Go is so good that we're spoiled. We can have a house full of people on the internet.
1: I know. It's that good. That's why it's great.
2: I know.
1: So and that's part of the reasons I don't like going home to Hot Springs. You know, it's because it's like, well, you know, listen, now we've got Claudia, and here's the dilemma that the Deke family's going to have. You know, Thanksgiving is my Super Bowl.
2: It is.
1: This baby officially, let me read it to you, everybody.
2: It's Halloween-y, right?
1: Rob the Prob, the new baby, just got dropped. They went to the doctor yesterday.
2: So they got a new date?
1: Halloween.
2: Yeah, I mean, it was kind of Halloween-y already before.
1: They were saying the 3rd, 4th, and I go, maybe it'll be Halloween. This is from Claudia, my daughter-in-law. Baby's growing perfectly. They couldn't find any developmental problems with him.
2: Hallelujah.
1: He's in the 77th percentile for his size, and he is due on Halloween. Holla, Rob, bubba. So, yeah. So, that's around Thanksgiving, and Claudia has family up here, and her mother and her sister and all that stuff. She goes, do you think your parents would mind having a Thanksgiving up here? And I said, well, we've done it before, but let's ask.
2: And it is extenuating circumstances.
1: It is, but my mom also saw Zoe, born November 3rd, brought down. She's like, well, we've already seen one baby do it. Why can't this baby do it? Mm-hmm. That's what she led with. Mm-hmm. And I said, Mom, that was my baby.
2: Uh-huh. And, I have no control over this.
1: To be fair, Briley, Zoe's mom, has family she would run away from, and gladly she'd have probably...
2: Thanksgiving, not the same emphasis as it is for you. Yeah.
1: So... I told them that. My dad goes, well, my family was getting, you know, my dad's, my mom's the type of family that has, they see each other every week. They're all down there. My dad's the type of family, they see each other, we'll see.
2: When they see.
1: Right. Yeah. Could be every year, could be every 4 years, whatever.
2: Whenever it happens.
1: This year they're allegedly coming. And I said, you know what? My mom taught me this about a year ago. Just make a plan and stick to it.
2: Yeah.
1: You're good at that.
2: Mm-hmm.
1: This is what it is. This is what we're doing. No.
2: Mm-hmm.
1: I'll be like, well, maybe we'll leave 5, maybe we'll leave 4. I don't know. She goes, would you stick a plan? So here it is, July, and I made the plan for Thanksgiving. I said, Lexi and I are going. You guys just stay up here. Don't worry about it.
2: I mean, that's fair.
1: I go, I don't even want to hear about it because I was going back to my parents' slow-ass internet. My parents' home is now smaller when we bring in Claudia. I have to stay at an aunt's and all this stuff.
2: These
1: and
2: are
1: I
2: said, all, they add up.
1: And I said, listen, don't mess with Rob. We'll do another thing with them.
2: Christmas.
1: Yeah, we'll do whatever.
2: Whatever.
1: We'll do it. It doesn't matter. It doesn't matter.
2: Yeah.
1: And then Zoe's mom's like, Jesus Christ, Derek, I need her this Thanksgiving. You've had her for the last 16. I go, what are y'all doing? She's going to Olivia Rodrigo. I go, this is a good time to go to Olivia Rodrigo in Nashville because Rob the Prob will
2: one
1: be
2: less
1: here.
2: Thing.
1: Right. So I just made a decision. I said, Mom, it'll be me and Lexi and maybe Bella, but for sure me and Lexi.
2: Mm-hmm. Definitely not so, Jackson.
1: Definitely not Jackson,
2: definitely
1: not
2: Claudia, Zoe.
1: Not Rob and not Zoe.
2: Right.
1: We'll make it work another time.
2: And you know what? It'll be great. Because by the time Thanksgiving is here, I assure you, you will have had your Rob time.
1: Yeah.
2: I mean, you guys will have all the Rob
1: to
2: time.
1: To be fair, I think I'm going to see him at the hospital and just
2: God,
1: pick him
2: Rob.
1: Back up.
2: Doesn't even matter what they call him anymore. Now
1: know,
2: it's just saved Rob.
1: Rob. Well, here's how it all happened. She's a big Twilight fan, and I said, dear God, is she going to name that baby Edward?
2: Mm-hmm.
1: And Rob Zombie was playing while we were having this discussion.
2: That baby is more human than human.
1: And I said, what's his real name? And the girls say Robert Patterson. And I see Rob Zombie on the screen, and I go, we should call him Rob.
2: Call him Ed.
1: Robbie.
2: Team Edward.
1: No, Robbie. Okay. Rob the Prob. Okay. So we're excited that he's coming, and he's healthy, and she's ready. And just count down now, bud.
2: If that's the biggest of your problems in November, right. Congratulations.
1: Right.
2: Yeah.
1: So, I mean, you know, I'll do my Thanksgiving thing because I'm watching my parents. Mm-hmm. I'm watching my friends bury their parents and put their parents in homes and know that I'm on the clock with not that many of them left together. I've done more than I will have left to do.
2: Yeah.
1: So I'm like, this is my dad's thing. Go down there for my dad. And I need to make a plan to go down there during the summer because I only go Thanksgiving or when horses are racing. And if the horses aren't racing, I ain't down there.
2: Yeah, I know.
1: And I got to get out of
2: this
1: that.
2: This is how you are.
1: I got to fix that.
2: You talk about my house. The only reason you'd come is if I had a pool.
1: Yeah.
2: Yeah.
1: I haven't been to your house. Yeah. I was at that old house a lot, which, by the way, do you want to talk about it?
2: I don't want to talk about it. I don't want to talk about it.
1: That's just the market, though, right?
2: That's insane.
1: Right?
2: That's
1: tell everybody what we're talking about. You sold your house
2: recently. I
1: really
2: don't want to talk about it.
1: You sold your house, your old house.
2: Uh-huh. 5 years ago.
1: Just five. Has it doubled?
2: Over doubled.
1: Really?
2: Yeah.
1: What'd you get? Did you sell for this?
2: You ready? I'll do it.
1: Okay. Yeah, the house that he...
2: I bought this house in 2014.
1: Oh, what you bought it for?
2: Yeah.
1: Okay, that's going to
2: really
1: make it even worse.
2: It in perspective.
1: Oh, my God. All right, so you bought a house.
2: So we bought this house.
1: It's just a little Johnson house. It's not...
2: It's not little at all.
1: You know what I mean. It's not some fancy, like,
2: it's
1: who
2: the nicest
1: lives there?
2: House in the entire subdivision.
1: I understand, okay. But...
2: This, so let's just put it in perspective.
1: I'm going to jump ahead like a Tarantino movie.
2: Hold on a minute.
1: The price you're going to
2: give
1: them.
2: This is my house.
1: I know.
2: Let me tell the story.
1: But the price you're going to give them is the same price when we drive by these pastures and see these mansions and goes, who lives there?
2: Yeah.
1: That's what my brain thinks those houses would be.
2: So in 2014, I found this house on Zillow.
1: Yeah.
2: And at 11:45 p.m., text Alicia Demarest, our realtor.
1: Like your brain even went, it's a little too late to text Alicia.
2: And I text her. I said, listen, I know you're asleep, but look, here's this house. I wake up at 6:30 and I have three paragraphs from Alicia about this house. And she's giving me the entire syllabus of people, the McDonald's people, the brothers that own McDonald's in Northwest Arkansas own this house.
1: Okay.
2: Okay. So it's a big house. They spent buku money making that backyard look like a sandals resort.
1: It's
2: nice. Incredible. Nicest backyard I will ever own in my
1: life.
2: You are
1: a big backyard guy.
2: I want to try and find something back there that I can take care of and maintain. I like having a pool. So anyway, I bought this house. 3,300 square feet house. For $285,000.
1: Oh, God.
2: $285,000. That was in 2014. We sold it 7 years later. Did well from $285,000 to $415,000.
1: Which
2: so we made a lot of money.
1: Yeah, we did great.
2: Made a lot of money. Made a lot of money.
1: Uh-huh.
2: Okay. So $415,000 5 years ago in
1: just
2: 2021.
1: Just a mere five.
2: So $415,000.
1: After COVID. COVID's already done.
2: COVID is over.
1: All right.
2: That house is now on the market.
1: For you to buy. Go get it.
2: Anyone. Shut up.
1: Not you, them. I'm talking to them. You guys go get it.
2: That house is now on the market. It sold 5 years ago.
1: For five.
2: For four.
1: $415,000.
2: Uh-huh. It is now on the market.
1: For?
2: $849,000.
1: When Lexi and I were looking at houses, we were right around the corner in that same neighborhood, same street, turning over here. We had a verbal agreement with a dude who worked at the Razorbacks. He goes, $300,000. And I go, perfect. I got Christine, the bank lady. She goes, all right, dude, you can afford three. And I go, okay, cool. And the guy shakes my hand. And I go, let me sell my house first. And he said, let me live here a couple more weeks. I go, perfect. I still got to sell my house.
2: Mm-hmm.
1: Well, who comes in right after us on their open house that they had locally? You know, they had an open house just by for sale by owner open house.
2: Mm-hmm.
1: And some California couple, like you hear the stories of, they offered $315,000 and the wife said, you know, let's just give it to this lovely couple because I'm like, but the guy said, yeah. And I
2: and it wasn't a contingency.
1: No.
2: Yeah.
1: And he's like, look, man, I appreciate it. I love your show, blah, blah, blah. But, and I go, I get it. I couldn't afford $300,000 back then.
2: Plus,
1: anyway.
2: You had to sell your house. It's a contingency.
1: Yeah, I go, perfect. It's going to work out. You need time a little longer.
2: Yeah.
1: I need a little longer. And he goes, yeah, this is it. Don't worry about it. Hey, that was only three. God, that was probably $8,200.
2: No, it isn't. Not close. That other house, my house is the best house in that neighborhood by a mile.
1: But it was very similar. And they're not brand new. My point is, like, we drive by that mansions over there up at Pinnacle. And you're like, good Lord, who lives there? I thought those houses would be $800,000.
2: Yeah.
1: Your Johnson house.
2: If I can look up your address, I will tell you your house is $200,000 minimum less than my house.
1: Mine?
2: Yeah.
1: Or that house one there.
2: Yeah. It's not even close.
1: I mean, it had the pool.
2: Doesn't matter.
1: It was big.
2: It's not even close.
1: It was almost too big. It was a blessing.
2: Yeah. It's just I saw that and it literally, I don't know how I'm supposed to feel. I love my house, man. We've made our house look pimping. And I love it, and we're in Johnson, and it's great. But well, when then, you see that, all you see is dollar signs.
3: I'll tell you something. How much is your house now? You look, and you don't have to pay that much.
2: I don't. My mortgage right now is very manageable, especially since I have an earner.
3: Your mortgage is 70% less than that.
2: Oh, yeah.
3: So you won. You're all right.
2: Yeah. And I'm great. But just to see that.
3: All right. Well, would you have tapped out? Would you have been like, we got to move?
2: You know why I moved.
3: I know.
2: I had to sell the house.
3: But does that house being worth that make you go, man, let's make some money?
2: No.
3: Because then you just got to move.
2: I'll give you an example. I looked at a house Sunday.
3: Yeah.
2: I went to a house with Alicia Sunday. Okay. And I'm looking at all these houses, and this is a very simple statement to make. Every house I've seen that's bigger than our house ain't worth the money. And every house that I've seen that is our price range is nowhere near as nice as our house.
3: No.
2: So now we're stuck. Sort of like you, because you have a great house that you have. We both have insanely low mortgage rates. Yours is even lower.
3: I can't even do it.
2: So I just had to look at my wife in her eyes Sunday night and go, we got to stop doing this. This is a waste of time.
3: Well, it messes with your brain.
2: Well, actually, it helps me because I go to these houses that are not as nice as what we have made. It just isn't.
3: But it's like a tug of war. Makes you kind of horny for that new house.
2: So sure.
3: But then you go, yeah, but boy, our mortgage would be way more.
2: And there's houses that are worth it.
3: Okay.
2: But they are shrinking because the houses that are worth it are now like $849,000.
3: And you factor in the interest rate, which isn't what you have now.
2: It's 2.5 points higher.
3: And that's why I'll never get rid of this Rath Mitsubishi, and you're going to laugh. No, because I got approved for zero. Once you get zero, like, what's the game?
2: What do they start taking away your interest rate?
3: My whole brain is like, my mom is a deal-hunting Wolverine and has always taught me find the deals, and I've learned interest rates over the last 10 years of my life. That stuff should be taught at an early age.
2: Well, especially with mortgages, because cars are 4 or 5 years. Mortgages are 30.
3: That's true. Thanks, yeah.
2: Don't look at that Truth in Lending page at the end of your mortgage.
3: You'll barf.
2: Don't do it.
3: But my brain's like, why would you get rid of a car? It's going to be real hard to get 0% ever again. David Rath did what he did and made that happen. And I love the vehicle. I got to finally pick the car I wanted, the color I wanted, the wheels I wanted, and I'm like, perfect.
2: If you have that car at least 2-3 years, you won't be upside down anymore.
3: No.
2: Because of that 0%.
3: Thank you.
2: Yeah.
3: But with my house, I can't leave. I can't even look.
2: No, man.
3: I got in lower than you, and my credit's half yours.
2: I need to stop. I just need to stop.
3: My credit is not good, and I always tell this story because it makes me laugh. I got the interest rate at like 3.1, I think it is, maybe 2.9. And her mother, I'll call her out. She goes, well, how bad y'all's credit for it to be 2.31? Because that's when it was like 1.5.
2: Mm-hmm. Yeah.
3: It was crazy.
2: Yeah.
3: And now that I know what that means, you'll sell your house if it drops back down to 3.
2: No.
3: You don't think so?
2: I'll tell you why. We're sitting in that house Sunday. We're walking around. It's a gorgeous house. And it's $675. And it's not much bigger than ours. It's just the location. It's East Fayetteville. I'm absolutely gay for East Fayetteville. I love it over there, whether it's right off of Mission or Old Wire. Doesn't matter. I love that area. It all goes back to the original sin of me selling my house across from Root. And I keep looking over there, and I'm walking around this house, and Kendall goes, do you really think this is a better location than Johnson? And I go, no.
3: No.
2: She goes, what are we doing?
3: Right. I know. If I did sell my house, the interest rate would have to come back down.
2: Oh, dude.
3: And the only thing I do a little bit, because they're doing construction over there, and it's always dump trucks, and I'm by where they're building.
2: Oh, wait, your neighborhood?
3: Yeah. It's kind of like what you thought of the house that I liked, where I'm just like, it takes me 7 minutes to get to the interstate.
2: Mm-hmm.
3: I remember you telling me that, because I was new at buying houses, and you had a house that you could go,

0: It's not down to Me-town, though, is it?
1: No, it's, dude, that is generational. It may never happen again. It may never get that low again.
0: Okay.
1: Like in my lifetime, when I bought my first house, man, interest rates were like 8.5.
0: You didn't even blink.
1: I had to. I mean, because the house I was buying was only $98,000.
0: Right.
1: So you're like, I mean, now you can get an SUV for more than that.
0: No kidding.
1: But I got a house over on West Jane in Fayette Jensen and 98. What?
0: We sound 100 years old.
1: Oh my God.
0: Like, are there even houses for $200,000 now?
1: There are.
0: Are they?
1: There are, and they look like sheds.
0: You got to flip them,
1: and they're in the middle of the wilderness, and you're living about 10 minutes from West Fork, and you know you have to drive down a gravel road.
0: Yeah, they're like 1,100 square feet on dirt roads.
1: When they give the lot size in square feet, that's when you know the lot's tiny.
0: All right, I'm gonna go to Lindsay and see what we can do for 200 or less.
1: To quote Parker Posey. It's real grim.
0: I mean, because that's what our kids would have to find.
1: Dude, and now when I, you know what's funny you say that? Now when I look at houses, if I find any house under, forget two, dude.
0: All right.
1: Just do three.
0: All right.
1: If you find a house under $300,000.
0: Those are the live. All right, here's one for 306.
1: Right. Give me the square footage.
0: 16. It's one of those rubble houses. One of those rubble houses that are all on top of each other.
1: Mm-hmm.
0: So. You know,
1: but those are great little houses.
0: Yeah, but that's $100,000 more than I did, and we have. I mean, I'm talking about my kids; like they're boned.
1: Since I am on a mortgage over in Ruppleville, I can tell you that the property values over there skyrocketing.
0: Yeah,
1: I got a house over there, whether I wanted to or not, 5 years ago, and dude, it's up 34%.
0: The same houses that are about my house are $100,000 more than my house. And I'm like, why would I do that?
1: I just, if I had a prayer, dear Lord, dear sweet Lord, as they say in Meet the Fockers, I would pray. I would go talk to my 18-year-old self and say, get into real estate.
0: Yeah.
1: Just get into it. Figure it out. Figure it out.
0: Here's some for $250 off Weddington that are just, you know, 1,100 square foot.
1: 1,100 square feet. Dude, there's apartments.
0: Off Weddington.
1: That are that size.
0: So, yeah, I mean, my kid's having a baby, and I'm like, well, he's like, well, should we buy a house? I'm like, you can't. You flat can't.
1: There's many things you have to do to your credit before you can buy a house.
0: Uh-huh.
1: And my kid started on that path, and so thankfully he's on that path. He's financed a few things.
0: Yeah,
1: small
0: If you want to get into a small house in Fayetteville, you're looking at three.
1: Here's a serious question, and if it's none of my business, that's fine, but... Has Jackson like financed anything?
0: His car.
1: Okay. So he started it. Okay. Some guys his age haven't bought cars.
0: Yeah, it's grim. It's grim with his car because he owes a bunch of money on it. It's got 140,000 miles and he's still making car payments. But I mean, at this point, I'm like, dude, you should default on that car.
1: Oh, no. Oh, you can take never buying a house to forever, never.
0: So if you go to Springdale, yeah, they're in there. And here's the thing. If you are selling a house, put it at whatever you want, $1,000 under the search. Because people that are searching, if you have a $300,000 house listed for $299, it'll show up in all the searches.
1: Mm-hmm.
0: Don't worry about that extra grand.
1: But what I see houses, like exactly what we were saying, when I see a house under $300,000, I'm just going, is this something Jack could do? Like, is this something Jack could, you know, theoretically?
0: Dude, you're looking at this a lot.
1: Yeah, bro.
0: Like, here's a cute house in Springdale for $290 for 1,800 square feet, but I'm sure it's just...
1: Is it old?
0: Know, yeah.
1: Well, then it's over there by Northwest Medical.
0: Look, it's pretty cute.
1: It's probably over by... Yeah, I saw that house. Yeah, you can't show me anything I haven't seen.
0: Oh, you are...
1: I've been on Lindsay.com, dude.
0: Well, here's the bad thing with this house. They are showing you 7 pictures of the front.
1: Well, and you know what? It's cute as hell, man.
0: It's cute. It's cute.
1: That house is cute as hell.
0: So maybe it's not that bad, like we said, but still, 300 ain't 200, and my budget was 300 5 years ago.
1: I'll tell you something else. If you're looking at houses and you don't like the interior, I have good news. You have 30 years to fix it, because that's how long your mortgage is.
0: Yeah.
1: And when we bought our house currently where we are, do you know that if you look up our house still on, like, realtor.com, this is a true story, if you look up our house that we currently live in, dude, it is nothing but, like, post-it note yellow and grape. The paint ran people off. And Kendall and I looked at each other and went, it's paint. Yeah. I know Layson.

0: Who cares? We had that stuff fixed in a week.
1: Yeah, paint's the easiest thing to fix, everybody, in your house. Don't get turned off by paint.
0: Mm-hmm.
1: Get turned off by cracks in the foundation.
0: And we know Chris Lee. I mean, if we want to do some little knick-knack, paddywhack, fill this hole, do that.
1: If you're new to the housing looking like I have, and I'll tell you, to look for the cracks in the ceiling and the floor. Don't worry about paint. Don't worry about paneling.
0: Mm-mm.
1: Don't worry about things that...
0: Trim. That doesn't mean anything.
1: Anybody's Hispanic friends could come in with
0: yards.
1: Six dudes.
0: Yards. Don't care about yards.
1: Yeah, fix it yourself.
0: Grant, shout out to both your kid, who does a great job, and Grant Lancelot, who completely resurrected our yard.
1: But people will turn down good houses.
0: Yeah.
1: Man, this is a cute little house for $270, or is it like a duplex?
0: I don't know. How many square feet?
1: It's 100, too bad. It looks like it's a duplex. Just looks too nice. So
0: Royers?
1: You can buy half a duplex?
0: Oh, yeah.
1: Oh, a condo.
0: Same, fine. Are you aware? I'm going to blow your mind.
1: Should these kids buy a condo?
0: Are you aware that my father's house is attached to another house?
1: No.
0: It's one of those really, they're real, obviously really nice, but there's another house attached to his house that we do not own. It's kind of a patio home, is what it sounds like you're describing. Condo. These ones over by Paradise Valley off Joyce, phenomenal. They're right on the golf course, too.
1: You ever thought about that?
0: No. Because then you have to hit because the driveway goes right onto Joyce. So that means you got to leave your driveway going like 40 miles an hour.
1: Yeah, that would be bad.
0: No.
1: That's cute, though. I mean, $269, but you're buying an 1,800 square foot condo.
0: I mean, it just depends. If you don't want a yard, some people love that.
1: That's true.
0: And, you know, my dad. Do you know that my dad, we just cleaned out his house. And I walked out the back sliding door and I go, Dad, I've never been out here.
1: Man, the prices on some of these houses that are just dumps.
0: Mm-hmm.
1: That's what's frustrating. Like
0: I asked Alicia Sunday, and I said, "Is the price going down at all?" She goes, "Not here."
1: Yeah.
0: Other places, the real estate market is not as hot as.
1: Yeah,
0: it is here.
1: No, I have a friend who does real estate in Hot Springs Village, and I found nice houses on the lake for the price of my house, and I'm like, I might be moving.
0: The North Ozark is officially not inexpensive to live in.
1: Yeah,
0: officially.
1: It's officially, yeah. And that's all of it, too. It used to be like, well, not just avoid downtown Bentonville.
0: Well, no.
1: No. They figured it out. Farmington, expensive. Prairie Grove, little
0: P.
1: less.
0: P. Ridge
1: is where I was.
0: Centerton.
1: OG. Yeah.
0: Mm. I told my mom, because she lives in Centerton, I go, your house goes up in value every day. Every day. Because the comps... And she's like, well, okay, well, you know, let's sell it and put me in a nice place. She's the opposite of my dad, by the way.
1: There's a guy here. Here's a guy. It's the road's called Jim's Trail. So it's like a road he made himself, and it's $183 a square foot.
0: And it looks like that wood's about a week old on that on that deck.
1: They threw up a deck, and, I mean, it's nice inside, but, I mean, it's...
0: It is. It's cute.
1: That's
0: actually, you know what? For what?
1: $225.
0: That's a house.
1: But where is it? Look where
0: it
1: is.
0: See, now you got to get, you got to hit that little, where the red pin is and see where we're talking about. It could be up like Beaver Lake.
1: I mean, it's if you want to be in the woods.
0: Oh, he's going to pan out. Yeah, you're on Beaver Lake.
1: Yeah, way out there.
0: You are way out.
1: Where's the closest road?
0: Bro.
1: I mean, it's like this guy's in a militia.
0: Hold on a minute. He is almost like in an isthmus on the lake. Now, don't get me wrong. If you're looking for seclusion, in fact, if you're looking for like a cabin.
1: Yeah, it's a cabin.
0: That is a perfect one. Oh, now it's right on Beaver Lake. Uh-huh.
1: Not bad.
0: North side. Yeah.
1: Past P Ridge, way over there. Yeah.
0: You know what?
1: In fact, when I zoomed out, the first city I see is Garfield and Bush.
0: Hey, you know what?
1: Yeah.
0: Send me that listing.
1: For your kid?
0: No.
1: For you?
0: For like the thing that we could have.
1: The
0: show
1: John
0: cabin.
1: The John and Deke show cabin?
0: Look at this.
1: Well, it's not bad.
0: Dude, for that price, that is zilch. That is nothing. That's incredibly low.
1: The inside was nice, but it is in a wooded area.
0: If you want seclusion... And you want a place that, like, camping?
1: We're going to sell this property.
0: I will sell this property
1: sell
0: today.
1: Sell me this pin. Jim's Trail. You just go to Lindsay and go to Jim's Trail.
0: Hey, whoever owns this, and if whoever's listing this is, you're welcome, because we just gave him 3 minutes. But that is a great area.
1: Yeah.
0: And it's secluded. You're into the wild on that one. But that's a hell of a price. God, we're just saying $225 like it's $80 now.
1: I know, right? But that's what sucks. I know. I mean, these days of...
0: Like, Mike, I couldn't even... See, you page out.
1: There it is.
0: Yeah, I mean, you page out. How many... it's almost four-fifths of an acre.
1: Yeah, it's 180 space. It's 180 a square foot.
0: Well, that's still outrageous, given the location. But, I mean...
1: Maybe you lowball them.
0: Definitely lowball. If anyone's going to lowball on property, you've met them now. It's me.
1: What would you offer for that? Two?
0: $199.
1: Okay. And they would come up to what?
0: They'd probably come back with $220.
1: Oh.
0: And then I'd go $205. And then they do 215.
1: I mean, you got a little sacrifice.
0: We'd end
1: there.
0: Up about 211.
1: This is a cute thing. I don't even want to show my wife because she'd be like, "We should probably maybe
0: let's go look at it."
1: No, it's actually not terrible on the inside.
0: It is clean.
1: Yeah, they redid a cabin.
0: Yeah, it's clean.
1: Fantastic little piece of heaven near the lake, 3 minutes from a boat ramp, just down the road. Entire house was renovated: new electrical, new plumbing, new floors, new cabinets, new granite countertop, new deck, and the area to entertain in the backyard. Peaceful area, secluded and surrounded by nature. Perfect for an Airbnb. Shut up! We don't need more Airbnbs. Perfect for people that need a home. The property was originally a mobile home with an addition, now a permanent foundation, also shared a shared well with agreement in place. So you have a well.
0: That's so, yeah, kind of cool.
1: It's in the woods.
0: Yeah. Oh, it's way in the woods.
1: But yeah. You want to be away from a lot of people. Mm-hmm. There you go. The subdivision is the Avoca District. And,
0: somebody who likes to fish.
1: This could be our whole new show, John and Deke. Just peruse Lindsay.
0: Not a whole show. We can do a bit every day where all we do is go to Lindsay.com and drool.
1: And go, "Oh, I don't know, maybe." Or just badmouth one. What are they thinking?
0: Oh, I've done that. The house up in Bentonville that they wanted $1,000 a square foot. Yeah, that one I did. Come on.
1: Thank you very much.
2: It's the Rath Ride Home with John and Deke, presented by Rath Mitsubishi, on the corner of 71B and Don Tyson.

0: John and Deke are rolling with Rath Mitsubishi on the corner of 71B and Don Tyson, and Flyway Brewery, the official brewers of the Loyal and Royal Army on Zion in Fayetteville.
1: And we are so fired up. We've been talking about it for weeks, about how fired up we are to finally, after... It's been 11 years.
2: Has it been 11?
1: Since we have not had... Is it 11?
3: 15 years.
2: It feels like more than that.
3: It's been at the mall. Or sorry, no, more than that. 2015 is when it was.
1: Okay, so 11 years.
3: Oh, it is 11. There you go. Yeah, okay.
1: Since we've had fireworks at the Northwest Arkansas Mall, and we're bringing it back.
2: Ever since the AMP came, it felt like the whole region was like, just doing them.
1: Yeah, yeah. Well, thank God for people like Ryan Houck at Experience Fayetteville and our fearless leader here in Fayetteville, Mayor Molly Ron, and they are bringing it back, baby.
2: Yeah, buddy. I guess we got a playlist. We're gonna play the music on our station.
1: That's right. Nice. Shadow got us the music and the playlist and all that.
2: We're fired up. Shadow?
1: Yes.
3: He's our pyrotechnics.
2: Okay.
3: Expert. Yes. But really, it was
2: a guy like Shadow's got two choices in life. Either you run a dojo or you blow stuff up. That's it.
1: And he's blowing stuff up.
3: He chose right.
1: Yeah.
2: So we got a playlist from him to play.
1: Yeah.
2: All right.
1: And so we got Ryan Houck from Experience Fayetteville in studio to talk about all the fun-filled festivities and other alliteration we can come up with here on the show. Man, thank you for coming to the studio.
3: Thanks for having me. Excited to be here. Excited to talk about everything that is 4th of July this year, which is all brand new stuff for Fayetteville. So it's exciting.
1: When did you guys start game planning for this?
3: You know, it's been a while. So it all kind of started with, obviously, the semi-cinquentennial, if I said it correctly, of the country. So yeah. A250 for us laymans here. But so we started planning this thing, honestly, probably mid last year what do we want to do? This is an opportunity to really use the national stage to start to put together a legacy event for us, fireworks. And since I started interviewing to be CEO of Experience Fayetteville, I had commissioners, I had stakeholders saying, Ryan, let's get fireworks back in Fayetteville. Let's make it happen. So it's been on our radar for a while.
1: Yeah. And so to do that, though, you got to find the right place. Was it automatic that it would be the mall?
3: It wasn't. We looked at, obviously, some university facilities. We initially looked at the Upper Ramble, Lower Ramble even, doing some stuff off the roof there. But, safety concerns for obvious reasons. You're shooting off 25 minutes of commercial large-size fireworks right there above people. Not the best idea.
2: Next to old buildings.
3: Yeah.
2: And then the more and new buildings.
3: Correct. And then the more we just started talking to stakeholders and just people that are from Fayetteville, they're like, we would like to see it back where we used to have it back in my childhood, which is Northwest Arkansas Mall.
1: Yeah.
3: So went over there, spoke to the GM, Adam Racing over there, and just fell in love with the idea, and it's been just guns a blazing ever since.
1: We are really excited. We're going to partner with Adam on quite a few things. And why wouldn't we? Because Ryan did not realize before he got here to the studio just what kind of view we have of the Northwest Arkansas Mall.
2: We're perfect. We're loaded up and ready to go. Nice big window.
1: He walked in.
2: Looking at Dillard's.
1: And I just pointed and I go, now do you know why we're fired up?
2: Where's Shadow going to be set up?
1: Seriously.
2: We can do hand signals. We're going to have like flashlight hand signals.
3: Shadow's going to be right around the corner. You're going to have literally the best seats in the house right here. In the
2: studio. We know.
1: We know. And so what we would do, because I started working here, Ryan, I know you're thinking there's no way this building has been standing this long, but I started working in this building in 1993.
3: Oh my goodness.
1: And they had the fireworks then. And then that's how long back it goes. And we would, as the radio stations, just give contests to people to be able to sit here.
3: Heck yeah.
1: And then they would park back behind us, and then we had it roped off and the whole thing. And
2: if you think about it, though, what a silly thing for a major city, and Fayetteville is a major city, to just not have fireworks in years.
1: I know.
2: Like, no community did that. We're just like, give it to them.
1: Yeah.
3: You know, and as a tourism office, we're always trying to find those lulls throughout the year where it's like, where could we just add some activations, some events, some something to get people here?
1: Yeah.
3: And really, it's been for years after Pride, it's just been a lull in Fayetteville, truly.
1: Yeah.
3: Where we just don't have a whole lot going on, and Rogers and Springdale and Bentonville have taken advantage of that, honestly.
1: They have completely 100%. Capitalized.
2: So, I mean, our pals at the Naturals, they have fireworks all the time.
3: All the time.
1: Naturals.
2: And then the AMP does their thing, and Bentonville's doing their thing. So, yeah, we got our own thing now.
1: But we are the heritage. We are the daddy. The longest running. I mean, we're the ones famously. You would come around here for 4th of July. Dude, you as far as the eye could see, there would just be an ocean of people in cars everywhere for the fireworks. And now you're bringing it back.
3: Yeah.
1: What's the reaction been?
3: Nothing but positive. Yeah. Everybody is so excited, whether it's the nostalgic factor or that we're doing something for A250 or it's just fireworks are back in Fayetteville again. You know, and being able to show Uptown some love as well during the time of year where they need it the most. Like, it's just been so positive.
1: Now,
3: everybody's so excited.
1: I'm biased because I live in Johnson, Ryan, and I mean, I can't see my house from here. But I kind of can. I can see trees that are around my house. Yeah. And so the Johnson residents, I'm not going to lie, they are fired up about this. I'm excited.
3: We're doing the show for you, obviously.
1: See,
3: it's right. Yeah. Your studio's by your
1: Thank
3: house.
1: You.
3: It's for John and Deke, right?
1: All right. Here.
2: But see, we also heard, as much as people have said, hey, we want it back, we want it back. We talked to Mayor Molly. You also have the people who are like, no, we don't like it.
1: Well, I'm
2: you have to deal with those people and be like, eh.
3: You know, that's the 1% of the 1%, to be honest with you. The overall reaction has been great. And for us, you know, part of that 1% is, you know, what does the cleanup effort look like? And we do have a huge cleanup effort. We have $2,500 going towards cleanup efforts actually right after the fireworks are done. So it's going to be a great show. It's going to be a high-level show.
1: Yeah.
3: Very high-level show. And then, you know, post-show, we'll have the cleanup, and it'll be like it never happened again.
1: Yeah.
3: So,
1: well, first of all, we're honored to be the radio station that is the literal soundtrack for this fireworks show. Yeah. People can listen to 94.9. It'll be the music accompaniment timed and synchronized with the fireworks, which is really cool. So we're
2: excited
1: about
2: that.
1: Do
2: I get a walkie-talkie so I can talk Shadow? Shadow, we ready to go?
1: Shadow, we're ready.
2: We're loaded to go in 5, 4, 3.
1: Yeah. But also, it's not just the fireworks. I mean, you have all stuff going on all day that day.
3: John, there's so much stuff going on. I mean, it starts off July 2nd, actually. It's when the celebration weekend really starts.
1: Okay.
3: So we have the flyover by the National Guard at 1:30 going over Fayetteville.
1: Whoa!
3: Then we have concerts in the park at Goldie.
2: So people are going to freak out if they didn't hear us. They'll be like, we're going to war.
3: Yeah.
2: No,
1: what is the flyover? What are the planes?
3: So I don't know the exact airplane that it is, but it's National Guard that's running. It's actually going to start over Uptown, then go through downtown, and then keep heading south.
2: People are going to think we're going to war.
1: No, that's why we're telling them. We're letting them know.
3: This is the heads up.
2: Yeah, but Fayetteville's a big city. We're just going to have planes flying over us.
1: And that's Thursday.
2: Good Lord, what are we doing?
3: That's going to be Thursday, 1:30. Yes, sir.
2: All right.
3: Yeah, yeah.
1: Tell the world about that.
3: And then I think it's going to be right around 6:30 inside of Gully Park. Our own Mayor Ron is going to be there doing a proclamation of Fayetteville's A250. We'll have big LED boards talking about the history of why A250 is so special, some Fayetteville-specific stuff as well. And then, of course, that leads into the 7 o'clock concert. That's going to be Barrett Baber, who was on The Voice, right?
1: Get out of here.
3: Local musician. So kicking it off right with that guy, of course. And then on Friday, we have a brand new event called Sound Bites. It's going to be on the Upper Ramble from 6 to 10 o'clock, featuring Bite NWA, featuring only Fayetteville restaurants.
1: Oh, come on.
3: So I think there's a few tickets left for that, but it's going to have 1,000-person max, and that thing's going to be rocking and rolling. And then to complement that, we actually had Brian Crown, who runs Georgia's.
1: Oh, yeah.
2: Heard of him.
3: Three massive acts for us. So
2: nice.
3: Eating food, listening to music, having a great time. And then that leads into, of course, the big hoorah, July 4th. So it starts off with the Fayetteville's Farmer's Market. We will have the fireworks show start at 9, but in between that, we'll have the fireworks festival. That's going to be put on by Adam Rayson, the GM of the Northwest Arkansas Mall,
1: from
3: 5 to 8 o'clock.
1: Killing it.
3: Making the festival happen. And then, yeah, like I mentioned, 9 o'clock is the eventual start of the fireworks.
2: I like that you gave it a time, because you ever seen No Country for Old Men?
3: I have.
2: Where he's like, hey, what time do you close? He's like, about dark.
3: Yeah.
2: And he goes, about dark is not a time.
1: Yeah.
2: And you said, 9 o'clock.
3: Sharp.
2: So whether the sun's up or down, we're going to 9. That's what's happening.
1: Yeah, sure.
2: Because some of these people with their events are like, we'll do it at dusk.
1: They keep looking at their watch going,
2: dusk
1: I don't
2: is
1: know.
2: Not a time.
1: Right. Now.
2: Yeah.
1: Now is not a time.
3: No. 9 o'clock.
2: And that's a good time. We're old. Some of these things I'm seeing start at 9:45.
3: Too late.
2: We'll be done by then.
3: Yeah. Turn your car radio station to 94.9. Get the music rolling.
2: At
3: 9:25, you're rolling out of here.
2: Bye.
3: Enjoying yourself,
2: curtains.
3: Right? Yeah, curtains.
1: Well, we got the songs. We got the playlist. Everything's ready to rock and roll.
2: Is there any Slipknot on this playlist?
1: No.
3: There's no
2: Slipknot. Not yet.
1: Now, we did have the conversation. because one of the things that I am just a thing that we've done so many firework shows, is will they slip Born in the USA by Bruce Springsteen in there? No. That is not on the playlist.
2: Yeah.
3: So that was X'd.
1: Want to be clear?
3: Yeah.
1: That's not on the playlist.
3: Yeah.
1: But
2: the trust you guys are putting in my hands to play these songs and keep the list the way it is.
1: Uh-huh.
2: Yeah. is take trust. I have come a long way to earn the city's trust.
1: You have.
2: I've
1: we
2: got
1: have.
2: The city's trust.
1: Dude, they're letting 94. They're letting John and Deke do this.
2: They're letting you talk. I'm
3: There's
2: the
3: no
2: one.
3: Rules on the 4th of July, clearly.
1: No rules.
2: I could go rogue at any moment.
1: I know.
2: Be like, here's a little band called Rainbow Kids Surprise. I want you guys to all check this out.
1: Happy birthday, America.
2: I'll do the list.
1: We are not doing that. But I mean, basically, you can. Is there any kind of like, I mean, basically get any parking around North Fayetteville?
3: Oh my gosh. Anywhere. Honestly, we've had events spur from this all around Fayetteville, because what's cool about Northwest Arkansas Mall is like it's up on a hill, right?
1: Right.
3: So anywhere in Fayetteville you want to go, whether it's Mount Sequoia or one of the, you know, university stadiums, whatever that may look like, you can see the fireworks from literally anywhere.
1: Yeah, so this is you too, Johnson, since I'm the unofficial mayor of Johnson. Yeah.
2: We got an empty Golden Corral right down the road.
1: Hello!
2: Park there. Perfect.
1: That thing is empty.
2: That would be perfect, actually, right?
1: Well, we're not telling people to loiter in private spots, but, I mean, specifically, they are not open.
2: I mean, it's a parking lot.
1: I know, but it's
2: for 25 minutes, they can't park there.
1: There's lots of places you can find.
3: Yeah.
1: Whether you are south of it, like Millsap, or north in Johnson, or even Springdale, or east or west, you nailed it with the fact that it's on a hill.
3: Yeah, I mean,
1: that's such an advantage.
3: Oh, yeah, big time. And you'll see it anywhere. But obviously, as we all know in this room, looking right at it from our window here, prime time is going to be parked at the mall.
1: Oh, yeah.
3: And there's so much parking there.
2: I don't think I've ever enjoyed a fireworks indoors and air conditioning like we're going to do this 4th of July. They're going to be right there.
1: Isn't that crazy?
2: Out a window.
1: Yeah.
2: Like
1: the
2: a
1: pictures you're
2: going
1: to be able to get.
2: Yeah.
1: Of this dumb studio with the fireworks out that window are crazy.
2: Like, the most work we're going to have to do is raise a blind. That's it. They may not come down.
1: Yeah.
2: Because I don't think we've ever pulled them all the way up.
1: I don't think we have. But that's not the point.
2: But that's not the point.
1: Yeah.
2: We're excited. It's fun.
1: We are so honored to be, you know, honestly, in all seriousness, partnering with Experience Fayetteville, the city of Fayetteville, the Northwest Arkansas Mall. There's so many people working in conjunction and coordination to make this go off without a hitch. We're so proud to be a part of it.
3: No, thank you guys. You guys were the obvious choice to partner with, for sure. But I also have to, you know, I'd be remiss if I didn't give a huge shout out to Mayor Ron for letting us, you know, have access to PD and fire and just, you know, all the partners and resources that we have here to make this big thing happen for our community. It's pretty special.
1: It takes vision, and y'all have it, and she has it, and we're excited to be a part of it. And years to come, as a matter of fact. So everybody, again, 94.9 at 9 is what it is on July 4th. And then the big fireworks show, A250, with the city of Fayetteville doing a great job really putting this on. And the big crowning jewel will be at the Northwest Arkansas Mall at night, Saturday at 9. So thank you so much for coming. Did we miss anything?
3: I don't think so, John. We nailed it. Just excited to get this thing rolling. It all starts Thursday. Let's go.
1: Ryan Howe, Experience Fayetteville, thank you so much for coming in, man.
3: Yeah, thanks, John. Thanks, Deke.
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4: Meteorologist Garrett Lewis with your forecast. Man, oh man, does it feel like summer, doesn't it? Highs today, low to mid-90s. Lots of sunshine again. Guys, it is a sunny week out there. We've only got some small rain chances to talk about. Highs are going to remain the same in the low to mid-90s. Heat index upwards of about 100. So this week, mostly sunny skies. There's going to be one exception of a pop-up shower, I think, on Thursday. And then another chance of rain. I think your next good chance of rain, it's coming up on Sunday. Until then, enjoy the start of July. Can you believe it? For Radio John Deke, I'm meteorologist Garrett Lewis.
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6: For the Northwest Arkansas Traffic Network, I'm John Runyon. Here's your traffic update. We have some major congestion on I-49 southbound, and this is between Springdale and all the way down to Johnson on I-49. So do be careful there. Also be careful with coming out of Bentonville and Rogers on the I-49 southbound as well. Buckle up and be safe. That's your traffic update from the Northwest Arkansas Traffic Network. I'm John Runyon.
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15: You know, it's funny, when I think back to what the typical American dinner looked like when you and I were kids, there's usually some kind of meat featured at the center of the plate. Vegetables are there, but often thought of as a side dish. More and more, though, we are coming to realize that a plant-based diet, with little or no meat even, is going to be a healthier way to eat for just about everyone. New study out of the University of Hawaii Cancer Center found that eating a high-quality plant-rich diet that includes whole grains, vegetables, and fruits may prevent cognitive impairment even when people start that diet in their late 50s and 60s. Yeah, it's important to make sure you're getting enough protein, fats, complex carbohydrates. Just because you cut out or even cut back on meat, though, is not a license to eat whatever you want. Focus on eating whole, real foods. I'm Dr. Sanjay Gupta, helping you live a better life.
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1: Yeah. Man, the Creeks have been the most fun we've had in a long time. We're out there Fridays for the TrackMan Challenge with Miller Lite. They're giving away a trip to Panama City Beach with hotel on the condo, or condo and the airfare and the golf. So it is a lot of fun. You can take the whole family out there from Zoe's age. She's been having a blast. Jackson, you, Billy, we all been hanging out.
2: I love it,
1: and
2: man.
1: It's then you got the golf course right there.
2: Yeah, that's the best part. I really think that's the part that almost is like, it's so obvious it never even gets talked about, because we keep comparing the TrackMan to other golf that you can play north that is really expensive.
1: Well, yeah, that's the push. The push is they have that in Cave Springs for half the price.
2: Right.
1: Your version of the golf by the amp.
2: Yeah, and so we always talk about that, but then it's so obvious. I remember Brett is the one who told me, Brett Ash, the owner of the Creeks, and we're sitting there talking. He goes, the great thing about TrackMan is after you sit there and play whatever game you're going to do on it, and you're kind of going, you know what, I'm really just kind of getting warmed up. I'd like to actually play. There's a course right there.
1: Yeah, a great course. Climate-controlled bays. They got drinks. They got the Yankabilly's Barbecue at the 19th hole, award-winning barbecue right there. Mm-hmm. That brisket burger we've had three or four times now, and it is so good.
2: Yeah.
1: It's all at the Creeks. We're doing the TrackMan Challenge off for the 4th of July, but we'll be back for that.
2: Mm-hmm.
1: Off for the World Cup. That's what we're going to be doing. Did you see that these World Cup people, man, they love to chant.
2: Oh, yeah.
1: I believe that we will win.
2: Yeah. All sorts of different chants.
1: They love chanting. In fact, they found someone that lost a wallet. And what did they do? They pulled out the ID and they chanted the guy's name till he came forward.

0: And he's like, hey, John, they're taking you.
1: I love it. I love it.
0: We found his wallet guy.
1: Oh, my God.
0: So you lose your wallet. You're at whatever they are. They're like, the Argentina fans found a guy's wallet in Dallas. Mm-hmm. And he's like trying to go pay for his beer. He can't find his wallet. And then all of a sudden. That should be the new thing. If you find a wallet, get the 10 people in your vicinity to yell the person's name until everybody looks around.
2: I have actually, and I'm sure you have too.
0: Yeah.
2: We've done games, probably a Naturals game is what I'm going to guess, that where we would do this, where someone loses something down wherever in the concourse, and it doesn't matter if it's car keys or a wallet where there's generally going to be a name of a card in there somewhere.
0: Yeah.
2: And so it goes from, like, the usher, and then the usher goes and walks up, and they give it to somebody, and then somebody gives it to Adam, and then Adam comes to you or me and goes, hey, man, can you just say Joe Smith? Come
0: no,
2: get
0: it's one. It's,
2: it
0: no,
2: takes forever.
0: You mean Juan Manuel Montero?
2: Whoever it is.
0: Well, if you go, all right, so I'm in my aisle. I hand Juan Manuel Montero's
2: that you find
0: to the yellow jacket person.
2: Right.
0: Juan Manuel Montero's ID then goes to the Razorback shirt wearing person.
2: Right.
0: The Razorback shirt wearing person takes Juan Manuel Montero's
2: to Jimmy,
0: uh-huh. And Jimmy gives you Juan Manuel Montero's
2: name,
0: and then you have to come over the speaker and say,
2: "Will Juan Manuel Montero?"
0: Look how long that took.
2: Yeah, that took
0: or
2: like 20 minutes.
0: Just have everybody.
3: Juan Manuel Montero. Juan Manuel Montero. Juan Manuel Montero.
2: Much more efficient.
3: Juan Manuel Montero.
2: Far quicker. A better overall system.
0: That took 15 seconds.
2: I have in the first inning, and I'm sure you have too. I have in the first inning had to go, will the car with the license plate, da da da da da.
0: Or please just chant it. GXB FTY Arkansas. Yeah.
2: Your lights are on.
0: Your lights are on, or just chant it over and over again. Mm-hmm. That's what you do.
2: That's what you do. Just get the fans to do it.
0: Get them to do it.
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5: Meteorologist Garrett Lewis with Oz Weather, and as we wrap up June and head into July, it's going to fill every bit of July. We're talking temperatures in the low to mid 90s and overnight lows in the 70s. So we do have some small rain chances to talk about, really two of them. So the first one is in the afternoon. It's pop-up stuff. It'd be Thursday. The second one's Sunday. It's going to be a lot more widespread. In the meantime, full sunshine, very high heat, very high humidity, low and mid-90s for highs, heat index near 100, pop-up shower Thursday, and then expect rain by Sunday. I'm Radio John Deek. I'm meteorologist Garrett Lewis.
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26: 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We're not talking about complicated training programs here. Just work with what you can into your everyday life. If you are breathless and unable to speak in complete sentences, then you've hit the mark. I'm Dr. Sanjay Gupta, helping you live a better life.
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1: Meteorologist Garrett Lewis with your forecast. Man, oh man, does it feel like summer, doesn't it? Highs today, low to mid-90s, lots of sunshine again. Guys, it is a sunny week out there. We've only got some small rain chances to talk about. Highs are going to remain the same in the low to mid-90s, heat index upwards of about 100. So this week, mostly sunny skies. There's going to be one exception of a pop-up shower, I think, on Thursday, and then another chance of rain. I think your next good chance of rain, it's coming up on Sunday. Until then, enjoy the start of July. Can you believe it? For Radio John Deke, I'm meteorologist Garrett Lewis.
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7: A Better Life with Dr. Sanjay Gupta.
8: When you need your body to perform, but some of your muscles are having trouble, other muscles can sometimes help compensate. This is a great thing short term, but long term it can lead to serious and even chronic aches and pains. So if you've got nagging stiffness or irritation somewhere, don't push through it. Try to figure out why it's happening and how you can correct it. Strength and conditioning specialist Dana Santa says, performing exercises at a deliberate tempo makes it easier to notice when the wrong muscles are taking over, and also gives the intended muscles a chance to engage before that compensation kicks in. Dana suggests that starting with primary movement patterns such as squatting, hinging, pushing, pulling, rotating, and core can help make compensation easiest to identify and to address. I'm Dr. Sanjay Gupta, helping you live a better life.
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1: Meteorologist Garrett Lewis with Oz Weather. And as we wrap up June and head into July, it's going to fill every bit of July. We're talking temperatures in the low to mid 90s and overnight lows in the 70s. So we do have some small rain chances to talk about, really two of them. So the first one is in the afternoon. It's pop-up stuff. It'd be Thursday. The second one's Sunday. It's going to be a lot more widespread. In the meantime, full sunshine, very high heat, very high humidity, low and mid 90s for highs, heat index near 100, pop-up shower Thursday, and then expect rain by Sunday. I'm Radio John Deke. I'm meteorologist Garrett Lewis.
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21: A better life with Dr. Sanjay Gupta.
22: I'm feeling lucky to have my college-age kids home with me for a few weeks this summer. And one of the things I know we're going to be talking about, AI. I've started to use it more often at the hospital to get fresh takes on patient problems that I'm trying to solve. And for my girls, well, I know that they are navigating college now with these new powerful tools. Something, frankly, that you and I couldn't have even imagined when we were in school. But while it may be tempting to outsource your studying and your work to these large language models, I beg you not to. And that's because AI chatbots tend to reproduce what researchers call weird viewpoints. That's an acronym: Western, Educated, Industrialized, Rich, and Democratic. Look, AI isn't going away, and admittedly, it can be a really powerful tool, but you don't want it doing your thinking for you. I'm Dr. Sanjay Gupta, helping you live a better life.
0: Let's go! KRMW.
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